Is this still on? It's over now. The show ends now.

Costco bathroom. Jimmy snooker, crack corn balls in the mincemeat. Cargo shorts, 11 inches at the inseam. The waist of 38, eBay, the special surges keep faith. My keepsakes to relay the breath of surgeon. Chuck and Wesley, let's see who's the better person. Thought the voice to be complete so we can mesh the verses. I'm dread allergic to metallurgist, phonetic dervish. Invented wordsmith with a set of lungs to wreck diversions. Got the end of days, let it come, I'm never nervous. Dancing in the wreckage while the motor mouths that bled the skirmish. Bled the circus for the humors that it claimed to have. Left the reach of swollen overdose of grapes of wrath. Californication with some California raisins. A force of nature, a Schwarzenegger and the war you're facing. You're not ready for this, man. You best to back up. My portrait painted inside of the folks with microplastics, blood draws. My shape is taken form to fry your cabbage. Splash a spatter pattern on the slide and take a can of goose gossage with the confidence that I can break commanders. The microscope rap seminar, so mind your own. Take a hike, find a quiet space to cry alone. My mind's a place where the vital puzzle pieces clash. Given every rhyme, I'm asking for my reason back. Surpass a scorching, teach them fast.

favor to ask.

see who's the better person. Thought the voice to be complete so we could mesh the verses. I'm dread allergic to metallurgist, phonetic dervish, inventive wordsmith with a set of lungs to wreck diversions. Got the end of days, let it come, I'm never nervous. Dancing in the wreckage while the motor mouths that bled the skirmish. Bled the circus for the humors that it claimed to have. Left the leeches swollen, overdose of grapes to wrath. Californication with some California raisins. A force of nature, a Schwarzenegger.

scope rap seminar, so mind your own, take a hike, find a quiet space to cry alone. My mind's a place where the vital puzzle pieces clash, given every rhyme I'm asking.

seeing all the words and actions chosen. Matrimony with the mic and I.

justice for some, and false allegiance for one.

takes to relay the breath of surgeon. Chuck and Wesley, let's see who's the better person. Thought the voice to be complete so we can mesh the verses. I'm dread allergic to metallurgist, phonetic dervish. Invented wordsmith with a set of lungs to wreck diversions. Got the end of days, let it come, I'm never nervous. Dancing in the wreckage while the motor mouths and bled the skirmish. Bled the circus for the humors that it claimed to have. Left the leeches swollen, overdose of grapes of wrath. Californication with some California raisins. A force of nature, a Schwarzenegger and the warrior faces.

great commanders. The microscope rap seminar, so mind your own, take a hike, find a quiet space to cry alone. My mind's a place where the vital puzzle pieces clash. Given every rhyme, I'm asking for my reason back. Surpass the scorching teaching.

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keepsakes to replay the breath of surgeon. Chuck and Wesley, let's see who's the better person. Thought the voice to be complete so we can mesh the verses. I'm dread allergic to metallurgist, phonetic dervish. Invented wordsmith with a set of lungs to wreck diversions. Got the end of days, let it come, I'm never nervous. Dancing in the wreckage while the motor mouths that bled the skirmish. Bled the circus for the humors that it claimed to have. Left the leeches swollen, overdose of grapes of wrath. Californication with some California.

chosen. We draw the lean and seeing all the words.

favor to ask you. Why don't you turn around?

wait, my keepsakes to relay the breath of surgeon Chuck and Wesley. Let's see who's the better person. Thought the voice to be complete so we can mesh the verses. I'm dread allergic to metallurgist, phonetic dervish. Invented wordsmith with a set of lungs to wreck diversions. Got the end of days, let it come, I'm never nervous. Dancing in the wreckage while the motor mouths that bled the skirmish. Bled the circus for the humors that it claimed to have. Left the leeches swollen, overdose of grapes of wrath. Californication with some California raisins. A force of nature, a Schwarzenegger and the war you're facing.

bone. 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Given every rhyme, I'm asking for my reason back. 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

0: ¿Qué onda, raza? This is the Sound Sancho coming at you live from the Student Center North. This is Archaeology in Context. I hope y'all get that pun. I'm here with a friend of mine and a archaeology professional, Gabriela Saldana. Say hello.
1: Hi.
0: This Gabriela Saldana is a dear friend of mine from Caracol, which I've talked about a few times here on Sound Sancho, and she's gonna tell us about her experiences at Caracol, the master's program, what she's up to right now, and she also curated this playlist we have going on for us. You want to tell us a little bit about the playlist you made for us today?
1: Sure. Thank you for inviting me. This playlist is a playlist that I actually listen to in the field. I draw a lot in the field, so music is a very big part of that to help me get in the zone. So this is inspired by that. This is what I listen to on repeat.
0: I first listened to Gabriela's playlist in Caracol at Belize, and I was really into it. This is Los Jaivas, and I believe I played Los Jaivas a time or two before. And yeah, I got it from my dear friend here, Gabriela Saldana. And I really like it because it was like, we were like excavating like Mayan ruins, and like I could feel like the music of La Razas like speaking to me as I was digging. Even though it's like South American, it's still like, you know. And you know, I even like, you hear the flute, like the little like flute,
1: yes,
0: or ocarina in the back.
1: Yeah,
0: I remember we

0: those in Caracol and is in like the shape of a little bird.
1: Yes.
0: Yeah.
1: Yeah.
0: Anyways, oh, you want to tell us about the next song that's coming up real quick before we take a quick little music break?
1: Sure. The next song that's coming up is Alacran by La Lom, Los Angeles League of Musicians.
0: Yes, and why that Alacran specifically? Tell us a little story behind it.
1: Well, there's like a double context, I guess. In the field, one of Jacob's nicknames was Alacran, Scorpion. He's a scorpion king. But actually, a couple of weeks ago, La Lom played at the... Where did they play?
0: White. No, no. 713 Music Hall.
1: Yes.
0: They opened for the Sacred Souls.
1: Yes. I was there to see La Lom. And I met up with Jacob and his girlfriend, Natalie, after the show. It was great.
0: Yeah, I was there to see the Sacred Souls, but the La Lom was a pleasant surprise, and Gabriela had told me about them before. So I was excited to see them, even though I was there to see the Sacred Souls.
1: Yeah.
0: And yeah, and it was Alacran because in Belize, the cooks that would cook us dinner all day, every day, they would play Durangensen music. And so the whole like Durango and like scorpions and oh yeah, and the nickname I gave to Gabriela is El Trono.
1: El Trono.
0: El Trono de México.
1: De México.
0: Because they would, they would play the Duranguense music, and most of it was El Trono de México. And I'd be like, El Trono. And then she'd be like, Alacran. And so that's the little story behind that. We're going to let this song play for y'all, and we're going to be back. And we're going to contextualize Gabriela's experiences. Say bye.
1: Ciao.

0: Yo, yo, yo, ¿qué onda raza? Welcome back. You're listening to Alacrán by Los Mirlos, and right now we're listening to Sabor Dulce by Los Belkings. And Gabriella, I didn't know you knew this song. I love this song. Where did you find out about this song?
1: Los Belkings, I actually found out about them in 2015. In the middle of the night, I was literally surfing the web, and I stumbled across psychedelic Peruvian music.
0: Are they from Peru? Do you know?
1: Yes, they are.
0: They are from Peru.
1: They are.
0: I think, you would probably know as like an anthropology, archaeology student, but like a lot of my class load is just like reading. You know, so about a year ago, I was trying to put together like a bunch of jazz and like Latin jazz playlist to listen to while I was reading. And while I was on like my Latin jazz rabbit hole, I discovered this song, and I was really into it. And yeah, so this is a really good song.
1: Yeah, we love the instrumental waves.
0: Yeah, and I like this. It's not really jazz, but it's a nice instrumental, and it's like this kind of like psychedelic, you know.
1: Mm-hmm.
0: Yeah, that's what I like about it. But we are, as promised, gonna get into we're gonna pick Gabriella's mind just a little bit here. And you were talking to me the other day, Gabriella, and I thought it was kind of funny, and I wanted to ask you, but you told me. Oh, by the way, Gabriella just finished her master's thesis not too long ago, and we'll talk more about that. But first, I want to ask, you told me, why is your master's thesis in jail?
1: It's embargoed. Because basically it's embargoed for the next 2 years. I have 2 years to look for a good journal to publish it and publish the data and my findings. So I don't want anyone to steal my ideas.
0: Is that a common thing? Like, does everyone do that? Like, give us more insight into like the progress of like a graduate student who's just finished their thesis or dissertation and like the process of getting those, that's kind of stuff published.
1: Yeah, so normally,
0: and putting your work in jail.
1: Yeah. Well, that was my choice. But oh, by the way, this is Todo Me Gusta De Ti. This song reminds me of you, Jacob, in the field dancing.
0: Yeah.
1: Because anyone who knows Jacob, you're a dancer.
0: Yep, Simon Kesi. I love this song. Even before Caracol, I was like, I remember like listening to this song on my little like iPod, on my little like iPod clip.
2: It is me, Simon.
0: Yeah, and just dancing this in my room and stuff.
1: Yeah, I remember you dancing like all the way from your unit on the trail out. Yeah.
0: That was a good day. I think that was Burger Day. We were having burgers that day.
1: So it was a Saturday.
0: Yeah, it was like a Saturday, and I was feeling it.
1: That made Mo's day, like in her day. She was so happy.
0: Mo is our friend from the field.
1: She's a field director.
0: Yeah. She's our friend from the. She's the field director. The sweet little old lady, and yeah, she would bring me snacks and stuff, and yeah, because I was paired up with her in the field, and yeah, I just spent 2 months with her, basically. But yeah, anyways, a little tangent there. But yeah, tell us more about the publication process and stuff.
1: Well, the patterns that I came across with when I was writing my thesis was that I would stumble across thesis and dissertations, and then I would also find the publication based on those thesis and dissertations. So normally, if you write a thesis, you can publish your data in an actual journal after.
0: Yeah. What are like What are, I guess, like, I know, like, this might be like a little nerd talk for our, audience, for our less informed audience, but like, I know, like, you know, Latin American antiquity and like, what are the other ones?
1: There's ancient Mesoamerica.
0: Yeah, ancient Mesoamerica. What are
1: Mexicon?
0: Yeah. What are like, are those like, is that like what you're shooting for? Is there like smaller, lesser known journals or like?
1: No, yeah, I'm gonna shoot for those because those are within the realm of what my data is. But because my research is mostly on iconography, I want to find one that that is more catered to that.
0: Yeah. How about so? So I know your thesis is currently in jail and you're trying to be all like secretive about it. But is there anything you can tell us about it, like generally about your thesis, or no?
1: Yes. Well, to give you a little
0: bit. Yeah, I could give all the context
1: and background of Caracol. Caracol is a major ancient Maya city in modern-day Belize. It became a particularly important political center during the classic period, and it was involved in major conflicts with other Maya political centers, including Tikal and Naranjo in Guatemala. Yeah. But one of the things that makes Caracol especially interesting archaeologically is its scale. The settlement extended far beyond the monumental center with extensive agricultural terracing, reservoirs, causeways, and a vast amount of monuments with important glyphic texts.
0: Yeah, I always like Dr. Chase, who's the one who is the big guy over there at Caracol. I love whenever he gives us the presentations about Caracol, and he shows that graphic of like the extent of like the Caracol as like a polity compared to like modern day Houston, and it's like damn near,
1: it's
0: like almost
1: the
0: same size
1: of Houston.
0: Yeah, yeah, like it's huge. Like, yeah.
1: Well, I wanted to ask you, what did you think, because you had worked in northern Belize before coming to Caracol, what did you think when you first arrived and you had the tour of Caracol?
0: When I first had the tour of Caracol, I thought it was really cool. It was, I guess, I wouldn't say it's my first like major site I've been to. I had been to Teotihuacan before that, but I've been to like Cancun and like the Yucatan area like numerous times, and I had never been able to see like any of the ruins. Like, I just never had time, or like my parents didn't want to go. But it was my first time actually seeing something like that. And it's huge.
1: But the fact that you were going to be camping at site and sleeping there and waking up next to the temples, and
0: I know, like, whenever we were taking the tour, I was taking every chance I could to like put my hand like on everything and be like
1: part of history.
0: Yeah, like somebody's hand might be touching, yes, someone's like ancient like hand here. Like,
1: yeah,
0: that's how like my mind
1: that's
0: works.
1: Crazy.
0: Like, like I'm standing there, I'm like, a Mayan man was standing here like thousands of years ago, and I'm here now, and yeah, and then like the music, and like, because Gabriela had her little unit that she was working on, and I had mine, and like, As you're going down the trail, you could hear my music, and then as you passed up my unit, then you would start to slowly hear Gabriella's unit, and then even like, cause we were kind of like, my unit with Mo was a kind of on top of the hill, and so like, we could hear Gabriella's music from where we were standing, yeah, from the top of the hill, but the music I was playing, like, at my unit, I was playing a lot of Spanish rock, like Santana and stuff.
1: Mm-hmm.
0: And it was kind of like I was saying earlier, like, it was kind of like empowering, like, this,
1: yeah,
0: like, all the knowledge and strength of La Raza was channeling through my travel.
1: I loved that you would play Santana for us during lab nights. That really got me in the zone.
0: Oh yeah.
1: To work. Yeah.
0: Yeah. Yeah, I liked I like playing music during the lab, and yeah, but my Spanish rock playlist was like the only like playlist, one of the only playlists I had like fully downloaded. So like whenever I got back from Belize, I didn't listen to Spanish rock for a little bit.
1: Oh yeah.
0: But I'm thinking about doing a Sound Sancho episode for Spanish rock, so y'all tune into that soon. But yeah. But yeah, that's what I thought of Caracol. It was really cool. I wanted to like touch everything and even out the top of Canal, the biggest one. I would look and I'd see all the trees, but I'm like, even then I was like trying to visualize it, like, dang, like this whole place was Caracol. Like I can't see it, but mm-hmm. this whole place is Caracol, like as far as I can see. Yeah.
1: Yeah, it's crazy. It was a huge city.
0: It was a huge city.
1: With a lot of influence.
0: And then, speaking of Kanaha, I know, isn't your thesis, it was a stucco from, is it on the top of Kanaha mm-hmm. at the summit?
1: Yeah, so my MA thesis focused on a late classic modeled stucco frieze that originally decorated a vaulted building on the summit of Kanaha at the site of Caracol in Belize. And because it was buried in antiquity and consequently reburied after the initial excavations in the 1990s when it was discovered, it represents a building that I could never just stand in front of and look at. So my research relied entirely on the archival documentation that was taken during the 1990s, which included photographs, drawings, field notes, and a watercolor. And it incorporated, or I incorporated, iconography, archaeological data, and epigraphy to try to understand the context in which it functioned mm-hmm. back then.
0: Yeah, don't you also have what's his name, the other guy, art historian here?
1: Oh, Dr. Rex Kuntz.
0: Yeah, Rex Kuntz. You have him on your advisory
1: yes,
0: board, right?
1: Yes, he was on my committee, and he's a Mesoamerican iconographer, which I was really lucky that the universe conspired, and I had an amazing committee I had Maya archaeology and Mesoamerican iconography specialists, like the best in the field.
0: Yeah, that's crazy. Is there ever any as far as you know, behind the scenes, or here on the campus, is there what's the relationship between Dr. Chase and Dr. Kuntz? If you can speak about it at all.
1: Well, I know that they know of each other because for example, Dr. Rex Kuntz, he was a Linda Shealy student mm-hmm. at UT Austin, and Dr. Chase, both were Bill Coe students at Penn State. But their advisors, they all know each other. They're in the same field. And I'm sure they've seen each other at conferences and might even work together on articles, and maybe now they will.
0: Yeah. Yeah, maybe.
1: I brought them.
0: Maybe you brought them together.
1: Yeah. But Dr. Rex Kuntz, he works in Veracruz in Mexico.
0: Yeah, I know.
1: At El Tajín.
0: Yeah, El Tajín. That's kind of why that's one of my my favorite periods or regions in Mexico, Gulf Coast, Tajín, or La Huasteca. Mm-hmm. That's some of my favorite. That's some of my favorite stuff.
1: Yeah.
0: But yeah. How did you like select that topic for your master's?
1: I love.
0: How does one select a topic for a master's? Let me ask that.
1: Well, I guess it depends on your interests. But I've always really loved iconography and epigraphy and architecture.
0: Mm-hmm.
1: So I was just kind of like waiting for it to be revealed to me, I guess. I didn't just want to study whatever someone else was working on that they needed students to analyze. So when I found out about stucco friezes and I started looking more into them, I realized that it was these three things that I was really passionate about intertwined, and it made sense to study stucco specifically.
0: Was it something that because I get how you said it was something that kind of interest that kind of intertwined and revealed itself to you, and that's why you chose it, and you didn't just choose it because that's what Dr. Chase needs, but
1: yeah, well,
0: or but, well, okay, like that's what I want to ask. Well, how did it get revealed to you?
1: Yeah.
0: Did you do your own research and Dr. Chase, I want to do this, or it was well, I mean, if you want to do stucco,
1: no,
0: you can do this.
1: Okay, I'll give you a little backstory. So in 2023, I had the opportunity to work at Lamanai, and mm-hmm. there they have an assemblage of polychromatic stucco. So I did a pilot study of that stucco, and I recorded aspects of it, dimensions and the color on it, because they all preserved the original pigment. And it involved iconography and epigraphy as well. So I did that pilot study, and I was I love stucco. And so coming on to the master's program with Dr. Chase, I had told him that my interest in doing the stucco at Caracol. And I initially wanted to do all of the stucco at Caracol, and there's tons and tons. If you go to the lab,
0: yeah, I remember seeing
1: there's
0: all that
1: shelves
0: stuff in the lab, yeah.
1: Just stucco piled on top of each other from all of the years, or more than likely during the 90s.
0: Yeah.
1: You
0: want to tell us about the song that just played real quick?
1: Yes.
0: We can run it back. Go ahead.
1: This is We Belong Together. It's originally a Richie Valens song, but this is the Los Lobos rendition of it from La Bamba. And the reason why I included the song is because last year at Caracol, so every Wednesday and Saturday night, instead of having lab nights, we'll have movie nights.
0: Mm-hmm.
1: And we'll set up...
0: We watch so many movies.
1: Yeah, we'll set up a white sheet that's our screen, and we'll have a projector, and then I'm in charge of making the popcorn, and everybody just shows up and watches a film. And last year I brought La Bamba, which was a big hit.
0: Yeah.
1: It was on Saturday night.
0: I wasn't there. She brought a different one.
1: What? I brought Selena.
0: Yeah, she brought all the, she's bringing all the Chicano classics.
1: But it was a full house also, and it was on a weeknight. And mm-hmm. everybody showed up, and I remember, I was making the popcorn, and you said, it's a full house.
0: Really?
1: It's packed. Everyone's here, because, not just, the workmen, but, the police and the BDF and the caretakers.
0: Yeah.
1: We were all there.
0: Everybody was there for
1: Even
0: Selena.
1: Dr. Diane Chase was there.
0: Yeah, Diane Chase was there, too, yeah. Did Dr. Chase stay for that one?
1: He did.
0: Yeah. Everyone watched that one.
1: Yeah.
0: Yeah, everyone watched Selena. That was really cool, and I just thought that was I wish I could have saw La Bamba, but Selena was cool too.
1: Yeah.
0: Yeah.
1: I think they're good additions to the movie collection.
0: What are some prospects you have for next season's movie? What are you thinking?
1: It's a tough one because, like, it's always about a musician that dies. So I don't know.
0: Are there any other like Chicano Mexican films. American like musician biopics?
1: I don't know.
0: I was thinking
1: like Nacho Libre has been on my like queue, just on my list of like maybe this would be a good hit.
0: Yeah, Nacho Libre would be a good hit. There's like, have you seen McFarlane?
1: No.
0: You haven't seen McFarlane? No. Dude, you gotta watch McFarlane. What's you would McFarlane? Like McFarlane. You haven't even heard of it?
1: No.
0: It's a Disney movie, but it's not like a Disney movie, but it's like it's about a cross country team from like Southern California, McFarland, California.
1: Mm.
0: And it's a bunch of like this coach he comes to the school and he's coaching football or something, mm-hmm. but he comes and he's like
1: that sounds familiar.
0: He's driving home and he like sees like these kids running home or something. He's like, these kids are like freaking fast and like mm-hmm. they run like 5 miles every day to and from school, and they're a bunch of like great pickers, like farm worker kids, you know. They pick grapes in the morning, go to school, come back, pick grapes again. And he's like, this school needs a cross country team. And he gets all these like Mexican American kids, and they like win the state championship, and like, wow. But it's a really good story.
1: Yeah.
0: And yeah.
1: And you're a cross country.
0: Yeah, that's not only just like a big like Chicano film, but also like a huge like cross country film, like the cross country film like ever.
1: Yeah. Okay, it's the cross country film.
0: Yeah, everyone in cross country has seen that movie.
1: Oh, okay.
0: Everyone loves that movie.
1: Yeah. Did you run at Caracol in the trails? On the trails?
0: Okay, well, I didn't like run. I know you went like on a couple like actual runs.
1: Yeah.
0: I didn't go like on any like actual runs. I do run. But like whenever I did run at Caracol actually. I did run. Well, not like runs, but like I would get like the zoomies or something.
1: And I'd
0: run from like the lab like to my hut or bathroom. Yeah. And I would run right past Gabriella's hut like to go use the bathroom, and you would hear like my feet tapping.
1: Yeah.
0: Yeah, and then like whenever we were out in the field, I would run between units like Mo would be like, "Oh, can you go get Gabriella?" And I'd be like, "Okay." And then I'd walk out of the unit, and then once I was like out of sight, I would like sprint as fast as I can. But no one ever knew. Only but now you know that.
1: Yeah.
0: I just like would get the zoomies.
1: Yeah, I remember you running at night. You were hiding behind one of the palm trees in the center.
0: Really?
1: And then you just came out of nowhere and then ran towards us.
0: Oh yeah, I think I tried. We had tried to scare y'all too.
1: Oh yeah,
0: we watched like a scary movie or something, and I was trying to.
1: I can't think of a name right now.
0: Was it a vampire movie?
1: Yes, it's like the one, the most recent one, Sinners.
0: Oh yeah, Sinners. It was Sinners. Yeah, after we watched Sinners, I was like running all over the camp at night trying to like scare everybody.
1: Yeah.
0: Bro, I remember that. Dude, that's crazy.
1: Yeah, that was a crazy film too.
0: That was a good film. That was my first time I had seen it.
1: Me too. And I remember just like thinking about it all night.
0: Yeah.
1: And we were on the top of Kana.
0: Oh yeah, we went to. Did we go to Kana night too? Yeah. At night we would all go to Kana.
1: Well, on Saturday night.
0: Oh yeah, on Saturday
1: night. Try to get cell phone service. Yeah.
0: I never got cell phone service whenever we went up there at
1: me
0: night.
1: Neither.
0: But we would just hang out.
1: Well, sometimes I did.
0: We would just hang out though.
1: Yeah.
0: Oh, and then I was dancing up there on the top of Kana, too. You remember that?
1: Mm-hmm.
0: Yeah, when Joel was playing, whatever. Yeah.
1: Cumbias.
0: So,
1: yes,
0: yeah.
1: I remember.
0: So, tell me what life is like now as, like, a mass... What is the life of a master's student entail? Not just, like, after, but, like, while you were still in the midst of your studies.
1: I was
0: give us the average day of like a master's student.
1: Well, it depends. But when I was in the writing part of the whole process, I would wake up and I'd like have breakfast and go straight to work. Like I'd go behind the computer and just work for endless like amount of hours, and I wouldn't finish until like past midnight. So I was literally like, and this was for 2 months straight. I took one day off when Mexico played against South Korea during the World Cup.
0: Yeah.
1: That was the only day I took off. Oh, and then I also went to the Belize Archaeology Symposium because I presented like my research based on my thesis, but I didn't like reveal my.
0: She didn't. She didn't. Didn't she didn't. She didn't reveal the whole cookie.
1: No, I didn't. But then that was like a week. But I arrived in Belize on Sunday. I went to the river, and then Monday I worked all day, and then Tuesday morning I worked until the evening, and then we had like the banquet, and then the symposium was all week. So I did lose about a week of work. And time is very precious when you're working on your thesis.
0: Yeah, I can imagine.
1: Yeah. And I did wish, like, when I was in the process, I wished I had more time. I was like, oh, if only I could have that, like, 1 week back, or, like, those 2 days that I didn't do anything. If only I could have them back. But the thing is, like, towards the end of, like, when I was reaching, like, the defense, I had this, like, eureka moment.
2: Yippee!
1: Yeah. And it was literally, like, the week before. I couldn't believe it. But it was just, like, it was amazing that that happened, like, through a dream. Or I was, like, it was, like, the moment of, like, waking up, like, transitioning from, like, sleep to, like, to when you're awake. It was, like, when you're most lucid.
0: Mm-hmm.
1: And I had this, like, revelation, and I was like, oh, let me look, like, let me research more on that. And it actually, like,
0: yeah,
1: it,
0: yeah,
1: like, it gave me my interpretation, or it allowed me to, like, make my interpretation stronger because I had, like, actual evidence.
0: Yeah, that's really cool.
1: Yeah,
0: I can relate to that, even though I've never, like, done, like, well, I mean, I have researched before, but probably not like as thoroughly as you, but like,
1: but
0: yeah,
1: I will,
0: but I do have those moments where I'm researching and I find like a specific source, or I like put two things together, and I'm like, and I just like punch in the air. I'm like, hell yeah, hell
1: yes, yeah. Yeah. I mean, you go on many rabbit holes.
0: Mm-hmm.
1: And sometimes, like, doing one thing that's supposed to be simple takes you 4 days.
0: Yeah. I do want to get into a little bit about your background, but I want to make sure you wrap up any things you wanted to talk about Caracol, or like Caracol, or like your career, or like your master's process. We're gonna let this, we have until the rest of this song to play, because I know you want to listen to Santana.
1: Mm.
0: And so after we come back from Santana, we're gonna switch gears a little bit. So I want to make sure we wrap up all the Caracol stuff.
1: Right now, as a post-master's student, I'm working in the UH Archaeology Lab, and I am organizing the lab. The lab has lots of archival documentation that include Caracol and Santa Rita Corozal. And eventually the goal is to have students come in the lab and partake in any like process, like, so that they become familiarized with lab procedures and also with like materials before they head down to Belize with the Caracol Archaeological Project.
0: Yeah, that's really cool. That would have been helpful. That would have been helpful.
1: Yeah. But you learned.
0: Yeah, I learned.
1: If there's time in the field, like, to learn, to go through that. But yes, I can see how it'd be helpful to be familiarized with, like, the system.
0: Yeah.
3: Yeah. Is there any other, like, different, like, is all the archives there, like, Dr. Chase's, or is there, like, I don't know. Is there any other archives there outside of, like...
1: Of the Chase's?
3: Yeah.
1: No.
3: No?
1: It's just the Chase's. Well, there's... he has a massive, like, library. And there's, like, the other day I ran into, like, a print of Tatiana Proskoryakov's 1950 study of classic Maya sculpture.
3: Yeah.
1: Which I used a lot for my thesis, but I had the electronic version. So I found the physical copy. So it will be useful for master students as well to go in and check out the library, which I'm planning on setting up.
3: Yeah, that sounds like fun.
1: Mm-hmm.
3: All right. We're going to let this one play, and then we have Santana coming on after that. Do you have any words you want to say about it?
1: About Santana?
3: Yeah. La Bahia.
1: So Santana was one of the groups that I listened to a lot when I was writing my thesis, because mm-hmm. it's instrumental, so it allowed me to just like play it in the background and zone.
3: Yeah.
1: Zone out. And yeah, so I included Bahia by Santana from the album Moonflower.
3: Yeah.
1: Which you like said was your favorite.
3: Yeah, I like the artwork on that. I like the artwork on that album.
1: Yeah.
3: But yeah. Y'all enjoy this one. We'll be back.

0: 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We're gonna do a quick ad read. And then we'll get into the content. Take it away, Gabriella.
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0: So, now, you're listening to Entre Caníbales by Soda Stereo. Y'all get down to Soda Stereo in El Paso?
1: Yeah, well, I think, in general, Gustavo Cerati, people love Cerati.
0: I feel like he's, I don't know, actually, I can't really tell, I want to say that I feel like he's having a resurgence, but I also didn't get really introduced to him until, like, maybe 3 years ago, so I don't really know.
1: I'll recommend Bocanada, that album. It's a blue...
0: Yeah, is he like floating or something?
1: Yes, well, yeah, there's like smoke, which is like the puff, Bocanada, the puff of smoke.
0: Got it. Oh, yeah, okay. I thought he was that like in really water good. Or something. I've seen it before.
1: Yeah.
0: So, I did want to ask, so, Gabriella is from El Paso, and I've actually always wanted to go there.
1: Come visit.
0: I've actually always wanted to go there. It's pretty far.
1: We'll go to Juarez.
0: I don't know if I want to go to Juarez.
1: Yes, you do. We'll go to La Juarez, which is a strip. It's a like a strip of cantinas. Like, all like historic. And there's the Kentucky bar where the margarita was invented.
0: Oh, yeah?
1: Mm-hmm.
0: Dang. Pachucos were also from El Paso.
1: Yeah.
0: What is the culture like there in El Paso? Like, what is the, I guess just like the general culture, but I assume it's pretty like...
1: It's pretty mixed and like Mexican.
0: Yeah.
1: El Paso is in far west Texas, right on the U.S.-Mexico border, directly across the Rio Grande from Ciudad Juarez, Chihuahua.
0: Mm-hmm.
1: And together, El Paso and Juarez form the much larger binational urban area. And crossing the border is an ordinary part of life in El Paso. And in Juarez, people cross for work, to see family, for medical appointments. I go to the dentist in Juarez.
0: Yeah, I remember you telling me
1: that. Yeah. But that everyday movement also has a deep history, as do attempts to regulate and racialize it. One example is Carmelita Torres, a 17-year-old woman from Juarez who crossed into El Paso for work. Mm-hmm. And people back then were subjected to undressing and undergoing, quote-unquote, disinfecting and sanitizing via the use of chemical treatments like kerosene. That's obviously not safe for the skin. And in 1917, Carmelita Torres refused to undergo this procedure, and other women joined her protest, and that eventually became known as the Bath Riots.
0: Oh, yeah?
1: Mm-hmm.
0: That's really cool. I think... sorry... Hey, you were talking about the history of El Paso, and I just remember...
1: Well, it's one, like, aspect of the history.
0: Yeah. It's because I was just learning about, like, briefly about, like, the El Paso history last week in my Texas history class.
1: Oh, what did you learn?
0: I learned where El Paso got its name from. Do you know where El Paso got its name from?
1: Pachucos? From the Pachucos?
0: Mm-mm. No, like El Paso, like
1: El Paso.
0: Why is it called El Paso?
1: Well, why is it called El Paso?
0: Because whenever Spaniards were populating like the than like Northern Corridor, the Northern Corridor, the frontiers, mm-hmm. I guess. They had a lot of interacts. They had a lot of settlement in New Mexico. They had a lot of settlements in New Mexico, and they were interacting with Puebloan Indian peoples. But to get from New Mexico to this, like, the safest route to get to New Mexico from like Mexico City was through Paso mm-hmm. del Norte corridor, yeah, yeah. And that's where like it gets a name, where that's where it gets its name from, and mm-hmm. and there was like a lot of like Indian revolts there apparently.
1: Yes,
0: too.
1: I was thinking of El Chuco.
0: El Chuco.
1: That's El Paso's like nickname, El Chuco, and that does come from the Pachucos.
0: Yeah.
1: Present in El Paso.
0: Is that like? Have you been to LA? Have you been to?
1: Yes.
0: Like a few times, or?
1: Yeah.
0: A few times.
1: Yeah.
0: Well, how is like the? I guess the like. Pachuco lowrider culture in El Paso compared to like say
1: I
0: LA.
1: Think it's the same.
0: You think so?
1: Yeah, we have Lincoln Park in El Paso, and it's like under
0: Lincoln,
1: the I-10.
0: Lincoln Park.
1: Yes,
0: crawling it's called Lincoln in Park. My skin.
1: Yes, and a lot of like on Sundays they'll have like lowrider, like the lowriders will like drive there and like hang out.
0: Mm-hmm. That's cool.
1: This is Los Amigos Invisibles playing
0: Comodón Johnson.
1: Mm-hmm. This is a Venezuelan group, and I listened to them a lot in the field and during the thesis writing as well.
0: I like this one.
1: Yeah.
0: Actually, let me cue up a song so that way the next song doesn't get talked over. Yeah, I feel like I've always kind of noticed that discrepancy in like Houston, like Chicano culture isn't, I feel like it's definitely isn't as heightened as it's as say El Paso or LA. I feel like Houston's also a lot more diversity. There's definitely a big not just Chicano.
1: Houston.
0: Not just Chicano community, but like it's a lot more diverse.
1: Yeah, it's a lot more diverse.
0: Outside
1: yeah.
0: of that. And they're very, it's very, the Mexican American culture is very like sectionalized. I'm sure it is in like other places too.
1: Yeah.
0: But like,
1: yeah,
0: you got,
1: I guess.
0: You got Segundo.
1: Yeah.
0: And then you got
1: North Side.
0: Denver Harbor, Southwest.
1: I would say that in El Paso,
0: Magnolia Park.
1: El Paso is like really Mexican, like
0: yeah.
1: wherever you are.
0: Yeah, that's kind of how I always pick. I wanted. Is there like, do they listen to Tejano music in El Paso? Like, I know
1: not
0: Selena's
1: really.
0: Big everywhere.
1: Yeah, she was.
0: But
1: yeah,
0: like,
1: she's big. But
0: La,
1: not
0: you,
1: really.
0: Do you know La Mafia?
1: La Mafia.
0: You don't know La Mafia, guys. They're like the
1: no.
0: like the like the like star
1: right now.
0: No.
1: Oh,
0: like,
1: okay.
0: Tejano wasn't really that big anymore, but like
1: yeah, I
0: they're
1: think
0: like
1: Tejano
0: the
1: was
0: they're
1: more
0: like Houston,
1: like Houston.
0: They're like the Houston like Tejano
1: oh,
0: group.
1: Okay.
0: But yeah, I know like Tejano's a really big like Rio Grande Valley and like Central
1: oh, yeah.
0: Texas kind
1: yeah.
0: of thing. But I always wondered if, like, Tejano was big in El Paso, too.
1: No, I wouldn't consider it being big.
0: Like, no, like, Emilio or Mas, Ram Herrera?
1: No.
0: Any of these ringing a bell?
1: No.
0: Dang, that's crazy.
1: Yeah.
0: It's really, like, well.
1: Unless I'm just hanging out with, like, people that don't listen to Tejano. I don't listen to Tejano.
0: Dang.
1: Jacob's face.
0: Do you spend time in New Mexico at all? Or
1: I
0: like,
1: do.
0: Do you have friends in New Mexico?
1: Yes.
0: Or?
1: Yeah. Basically, like...
0: Are those kind of like...
1: Las Cruces.
0: Are those kind
1: El
0: of like
1: Paso
0: interconnected spheres too?
1: Yeah. Yeah, yeah. Of course. Un saludo a toda la banda que está escuchando. No, Mexico.
0: Oh, and then, like, also, like, all the Mexicans here in Houston, like, they're all from Monterrey.
1: Oh, yeah.
0: Or, like, Tamaulipas. And yeah. Then I guess they're all from Juarez over there, or?
1: Yes, in El Paso, like, Mexicans are from Juarez.
0: Dang. I always thought that was kind of cool, like, Houston, San Antonio, like, they have the Monterrey, Tamaulipas Mexicans, yeah. And then El Paso, New Mexico has, like, the Juarez Mexicans, mm-hmm. And then, like, LA has the Tijuana Mexicans. I always thought that was cool. I just like picturing it in my head.
1: Yeah. And then Northern Belize has the...
0: Has the Yucatan, the Yucatan, Chiapas from, Mexicans.
1: From Quintana Roo.
0: Yeah.
1: Yeah.
0: I guess, like, surrounded... You asked me a good question the other day, whenever we went out to go out to eat at the rice box.
1: Mm-hmm.
0: You asked me, like, what Mexicanized you. And I'm not going to mention it again here because I've mentioned it a few times here. But I thought it was a really good question. And I think it's, like, I thought it was a good question that every, like, Mexican-American should, like, reflect on. Mm-hmm. But, like, Gabriela, I posed the question to you. What Mexicanized you? Did you, like, grow up knowing you were, like, Mexican? Or, like, did you have this realization? Or, like, was there any other time you were, like, distancing yourself from that identity? Or
1: yeah. I think growing up, I grew up with both cultures, and we grew up speaking Spanish at home, mm-hmm. And we lived a very, like, traditional Mexican life. We would go to our grandparents' house every Sunday and have something to eat across the border. And eventually, my grandparents moved in with us. So when I was 10 years old, since I was 10 years old, I was raised on the side, like, by my grandmother as well.
0: Mm-hmm.
1: She would cook for us. So I grew up eating Mexican food, chiles rellenos, and mole, and stuff like that. But I would watch, like, MTV, and there's a lot of, like, English music playing on there. So I think at the beginning, I was more inclined to, like, the American culture.
0: Mm-hmm.
1: And it wasn't until I was, like, 14 that I became Mexicanized. that I discovered, like, Mexico through film and music as well. Like, Café Tacuba was, like, the first band probably that I listened to. And just watching, like, Amores Perros was, like, have you seen that
0: yeah,
1: film?
0: Yeah, I've seen that film.
1: That film was, like...
0: It's a good film.
1: Like, it just introduced me to, like, this other world. And that's when I started getting more into, like, art that Mexico was producing through music and film.
0: Yeah.
1: And, well, I grew up watching novelas also, like, but it wasn't until I was 14 where I, like, decided to adopt this other identity, and I really felt, like, connected to it. And out of all of my siblings, like, I'm the, like, the one that's more Mexican.
0: Yeah. I think I was, I hope my, like, siblings aren't listening, but I think I feel that way too. Like,
1: yeah.
0: I'm definitely the most, like, flamboyant, I guess, about it, I guess.
1: Yeah.
0: I guess there's also, like, different

0: But I wanted to ask, like, in El Paso, like, being so close to the border, is there, like, do you still run into, like, no Sabo kids, like, in El Paso? Or is it, are those roots still, like, very, like, intrinsic to the El Paso culture, I guess?
1: Yeah, I guess, like, in the 2000s, early 2000s, there's this idea that, or even when I was, like, in elementary, the, like, monolingual kids would, like, would be mean to us because we were the Spanish kids.
0: Yeah.
1: And I didn't realize, like, until later, like, we were bilingual and they just spoke one language and they were making fun of us.
0: Yeah.
1: And, like, it was a superpower to speak more than one language. But then in the early 2000s, people stopped teaching Spanish to their kids because they didn't want them to, like, be signaled or whatever.
0: Yeah.
1: But then now that they're older, they regret it.
0: Mm-hmm. Yeah, I think, yeah, that's definitely, like, a pattern. I guess I could say, like, I was part of that generation, I guess.
1: Mm-hmm.
0: Mm. But even before that, it was, my parents kind of went through the same thing too. Like,
1: yeah,
0: it's.
1: Yeah, we did too, and I think it's not now, like, people can see. Like, it's very beneficial to speak more than one language.
0: Yeah. Yeah. How did you like our episode today?
1: I loved it.
0: You loved it?
1: Thank you for inviting me and for making me feel comfortable.
0: My pleasure. And yeah, we have Gabriela has a special song for y'all up next that we're gonna end the show off with. Again, this is the Sound Sound Show, Tuesdays at 11. Follow me at Sound Sound Show on Instagram, just as it sounds. And yes, thank you, Gabriela, for speaking with us today about your thesis, your career, your experiences, your background. Do you have anything you want to say to the banda?
1: Thank you for listening.
0: Okay.
1: Thank you so much.
0: Thank you, everyone. We're gonna chunk deuce out for now. And yeah, viva la raza. Bye.

0: sorry.
1: That was Esta Noche La Paso Contigo by Germain de la Fuente y Sus Ángeles Negros, Chilean band.
0: Mm-hmm. Gabriela loves Los Ángeles Negros, don't
1: yes.
0: she?
1: Yeah. I love the psychedelic bolero.
0: Yeah. But yeah, that was our last song, and yeah, y'all tune in for the rest of today's shows. Again, thank you, Gabriela, and thank you for that last song.
1: Gracias, amigo.

0: Hello. Happy Tuesday, guys. I'm back to the show. I'm starting us off solo today. But Adalissa will be in here. She'll come in a couple minutes. So I just wanted to say hey, and I don't know. I haven't done solo in a while. I think I've done it once. And it feels kind of weird because I haven't done it in a while, but I don't know. I feel like I just say stuff that I want to say before she gets here. But before I do that, though, I do just want to, like, point out some things going on in Houston because that is what we do. And, you know, my favorite is I do love to talk about all the concerts going on in Houston. And there are there are a lot going on this month. So I'm just going to point out the ones that I know personally. I know that, so Rush is going to be here on Thursday at the Toyota Center, which is cool. I didn't even know they were alive or still together. So that's awesome. And then we have Loathe on Friday. I didn't know this was on Friday. I thought it was on Saturday, actually. Loathe with Fleshwater at Bayou Music Center. And sometimes I do like to point out how much tickets are, just so people are aware. Oh, they're selling Face Valley Exchange tickets now. Never mind, it's gone. So it is a sold out show right now, but there are some people who are reselling, so if you want to keep checking on that, I would. It's gonna be a good show. Rebecca Black is on tour. She's gonna be here on Saturday at White Oak Downstairs. I've heard that her sets are really good, and she's really into hyperpop and EDM, and tickets are only $33, so I think that's gonna be awesome if you have nothing else to do. Puya's gonna be here also, or on the same Saturday at House of Blues. Zero is gonna be at Scout Par once again, also on that Saturday. Classic Houston rapper for country fans, Casey Musgrave, is gonna be at Toyota Center on the 5th, Monday the 5th. I do like Casey Musgrave, so that's gonna be cool. And Ryan Beatty, if you really like Brockhampton and you miss him as much as I do, October 7th on Wednesday next week, White Oak Downstairs. That's gonna be awesome. Let me see how much tickets are for this, actually, because I'm quite curious. I wonder if he does play Brockhampton songs. $50, that's not bad. I'm not too confident if he does or not, but that would be a really good show to go to. Let's see, where was I? Ryan Beatty, Tokyo Tea Room, they're like kind of like, I'd compare them to The Marias and Men I Trust, Not For Radio, kind of like that kind of sultry, indie, stringy, guitar, dreamy music kind of thing. They're really good. They're going to be at White Oak on October 6th, that Tuesday. Upstairs, actually. Tickets are expensive. $100 resale. I didn't know they were that popular. Okay, that's awesome. I love to see it. Role Model will be here at 713. Also on that Tuesday. He's really cool live. I saw him at ACL last year, so this would be really cool. Oh, and tickets are really expensive. Resale tickets are $200 for VIP, I believe. So I'm not entirely sure how much general admission is. And I said Ryan Beatty. Suki Waterhouse is going to be here next week on Wednesday as well at 713. Sarah Bareilles is going to be here at the Hobby Center. That's really cool. Also on that Wednesday. Oh, she's going to have two dates, actually. She's going to be here on that Wednesday and then that Thursday at the Hobby Center. Drowning Pool with Saliva is going to be at Warehouse Live Midtown October 9th on that Friday. That's actually really awesome. That's cool. I like the venue. The venue is really cool. Tickets are $80. That's not too bad. For Drowning Pool, it's pretty cool. Xavier Wolf will also be here on that Friday at House of Blues, as he always is. Wave to Earth is also going to be here on that Friday. Excuse me. At 713. The R&B tour, Usher and Chris Brown, is going to be here at the Reliant Stadium next Saturday on the 10th. I'm actually curious to see how tickets are doing there because I don't believe anybody should be going to this tour, but you know. I wish I saw. Oh! $800. Wow, okay. I wish I saw Usher when he was touring by himself because I do not want to go to this. But unfortunately, it looks like it's really doing well, actually. So it's kind of. That sucks. Anyways, Emo nights. We have another emo night, Brooklyn, at White Oak upstairs. Halloween edition. Ooh, that's cool. October 10th, Saturday. Oh, actually, I guess Usher and Chris Brown have two nights. Or actually, I'm not sure. I don't know. Oh, there. No, I'm wrong. They're having an after party at Noto that Saturday as well. Okay. Weather Day. Ooh. Weather Day is gonna be at the Secret Group. I really wish I saw Asian Glow. Now that I think about it, this really reminds me of the time Asian Glow was here, like last year, I think. And I didn't go see him for some whatever reason. I guess I'd forgotten about it, and I'm so sad because I really want to see him. And I don't know if that man's gonna come back to Houston. But Weather Day is gonna be here at the Secret Group, and tickets are only $30, so I think that's really cool. Weather Day's really good. They have a collab album with Asian Glow, Weather Glow. I love that album. It's one of my favorite albums. Okay, Sleep of Sirens is gonna be here on the 15th, guys. Oh, it's at Bayou now. Last I checked. Oh, now I really wanna go. Ooh, this is quite the conflict. But I'm going. I'm not gonna be here on the 15th. I'm just gonna see Gorillaz. Oh, this is quite the conflict. So, Sleeping with Sirens. Last I checked, they were gonna be at Cynthia Pavilion in Houston on the 15th. But now they're gonna be here at Bayou, and that's a really good venue to see Sleeping with Sirens. That would be sick. Oh, I'm so sad, but I'm seeing Gorillaz that day. Gosh, should I resell my Gorillaz ticket to see Sleeping with Sirens again? Because tickets aren't that expensive. They're low-key cheaper. Damn, okay, well, that sucks. I will discuss that with Adalissa. Kylie Cantrell is going to be at White Oak downstairs on the 14th. Weezer is gonna be here at Toyota Center on the 16th, next Friday. Somber is gonna be at the Toyota Center. Wow, he's performing at the Toyota Center now. On next Saturday, the October 17th, which I'm gonna wait. Oh my God, these real sale tickets are ridiculous as well. I'm gonna wait until Adalissa gets here so we can talk about the George Michael situation because I could go on and on about that and how that upsets me. Here is a good show though. October 17th, next Saturday at 713. Foster the People is gonna be here. And I'm really trying to go to that one because that's gonna be fun. SD Kid is gonna be at Bayou Music Center October 18th. Next Sunday, Cupcake is gonna be here on the 20th of October at House of Blues. And Vince Staples is also is going to be here on the 21st at Bayou Music Center as well. Don Omar is going to be at Toyota Center on the 23rd. And I'm just going to try to finish up the rest of October. Nothing's really popping out to me. Young Miko is going to be at Toyota Center on the 24th of October. And Teddy Swims is going to be on the 27th of October. Toyota Center, October 27th. And oh my god, Seosin is going on tour. Oh guys, I'm gonna have to add this one too. Oh, there's so many good shows going on in October. I'm actually going to, oh, and tickets are only $50. Okay, Seosin is gonna be here at House of Blues October 29th. It is on Thursday. Hold on. I'm just talking about
1: shows. Do we got shows. Cams today?
0: Huh?
1: Do we got cams today?
0: I think so, yeah. Hey. I think they're always on.
1: Okay.
0: Yeah, they're always on.
1: What is up, gang? My bad.
0: You good. I was just, like, talking, or I was going over the concerts.
1: And oh, yeah.
0: I'm about to be finished.
1: Okay. I'll let you wrap that up then.
0: And now my co-host is here, thank goodness.
1: What up?
0: I feel like I was just talking to myself.
1: No, you're good. Guys, I was at work. I have a job.
0: I'm employed. Victoria Monet is going to be here on the 31st, Saturday of Halloween. Kanye is also going to be here on that Halloween. Yes. For those who care, Porter Robinson is also going to be here on Halloween. And that wraps up the October shows. So there's that. There's also a lot of like just miscellaneous events. There's a Houston Pumpkin Festival.
1: OMG.
0: That's kind of cute. Discovery Green.
1: I just got an email for an interview for tomorrow.
0: Another job?
1: Well, for the spring. Spring internships. Okay, yeah. Okay. It's with the Harris County Public Sports.
0: Oh, okay.
1: So, a bit different, but... And the Rockets want to interview me as well.
0: Don't tell my boyfriend that. That's awesome, though. That would be really, really cool, man. No, yeah.
1: Always one step closer. Getting closer and closer to the Cowboys.
0: I wish I could work, like, I don't know, a cooler job.
1: Mm-hmm.
0: Like, does... They have to have, like, a medical team, right? Well, I would have to be a PT.
1: Yeah, sports med, right?
0: Ugh. Whatever. And they're playing The Sound of Music at the Hobby Center, so that's pretty cool. But that wraps that up. Are there any, like, Cougar UH events that you can... Oh, did they ever reschedule that DJ workshop, by the way? Did that already happen?
1: Yeah, it was last Monday.
0: Damn it.
1: Don't worry, we're going to have, like... I think the plan is to have one every month. So look out for that. And little teaser for y'all, since I get the scoop first, we're gonna do more ticket giveaways soon. Yay. From White Oak.
0: Oh so yes, stay tuned. I was wondering when we were gonna start doing that again. Have we been doing that yet?
1: Well, it's a bit different now because we charge. We charge them for, like, advertisements.
0: Oh, like, raffles? Question mark?
1: Well, we charge, like, let's say White Oak or Toyota Center wants to give us tickets to whoever's coming.
0: Mm-hmm.
1: They have to pay us now. So, and a lot of people don't want to pay, so it's been a little tricky, but we got a big lineup with White Oak. Like, we're 100% okay, that's awesome. Locked in. So
0: yeah, White Oak has a lot of good shows, so I'm super excited for that.
1: Giveaway post soon. Oh, and October 2nd is National College Radio Day.
0: Hell yeah.
1: That's
0: what
1: us, guys.
0: What are we doing anything special for that?
1: I think we're supposed to. I don't know, good. We have a meeting about it today at 2, so we'll see.
0: Awesome sauce.
1: And then we have our football game this Saturday again. I think it's a Saturday. Because, yeah, I think my game day and the football game are the same time. Yeah, it's in the morning. I think it's this week. October 3rd. Yeah, October 3rd. That's our next
0: one. Hell yeah. Game. Awesome sauce. Yeah,
1: I think it's our blue out game, too. So.
0: Okay.
1: But yeah, that's all I know of.
0: Well, that's enough. What are we trying to? Well, there's a lot of stuff I could talk about. But what do we want to get into first?
1: Start with the VMAs.
0: Yeah, we can definitely talk about the VMAs. Actually, while you lead us into that, I'll pull up.
1: Don't PMO, guys. My girl. Sorry, my bad, bro. Sorry, headphones.
0: I genuinely thought like there was a hurricane or something.
1: I was like, what the heck?
0: I'm gonna try to balance.
1: They're so unstable now, I'm not gonna lie.
0: It's because they're not hooked up to.
1: Maybe tighten the thingy.
0: This one right here? Right here. This is really
1: Okay. Anyway. My baddie, my queen, my girl lost. My girl got robbed. Pink Panthers got freaking robbed. And I'm very upset about it. She lost to. Don't PMO. She lost to freaking Madonna. Buddy, her era was back in. How is she a fresh new artist? Girl, she's been around. She ain't fresh and new.
0: To be fair, I think it's Sabrina Carpenter more than anything. No?
1: Like, that made me so mad. Pink Panthers got robbed. I don't care. Pink Panthers got. Is it?
0: Ooh. I don't know.
1: We need to get like sandbags or weights to hold these down.
0: Okay. I'm just gonna put this here. Or not. I don't know like how they were before.
1: Is there any way to move or no?
0: How is it balanced?
1: Yeah, how is mine balanced? It looks like it's shorter. Can you like move this? Like
0: that. Oh, hey. Okay. I see it now.
1: You fixed it, guys.
0: Anyways, yeah, you keep talking.
1: But yeah, Pink Panthers got robbed. And then people like clipped her reaction. But like I'd be mad too, bruh. Like, I don't care. She's not even being a hater. She's obviously just disappointed.
0: Yeah,
1: she's gotten robbed out of so many rewards so many times. Like, y'all wouldn't do that to a man if he reacted that way. I'm just saying, like, Leonardo DiCaprio has lost multiple times and probably been upset about it and has made faces. Where's y'all canceling him? I mean, we can cancel him for a bunch of other things, but like, nobody. Don't PMO. That's just.
0: Maybe we should have voted for the VMAs.
1: I know. I didn't even vote. Just vote. Okay. Sorry, oops, guys. But yeah.
0: Well, how do I look at the winner?
1: Taylor Swift won. Okay. Don't.
0: With her AI song? For
1: dude,
0: real?
1: Don't even. This is why the VMAs don't even matter anyways.
0: None of them matter.
1: TS is stupid.
0: Okay, I'm going to list out all of the winners. Okay, here we go. Video of the year. Winner, Taylor Swift, The Fate of Ophelia. Oh, okay.
1: Ain't nobody listen to your...
0: Let me look at these nominations. Bruno Mars. Storm. Young Lean, okay. And then Madonna. Oh, no, it is straight up Madonna. Oh, my bad. I had no idea. Start Sabrina Carpenter and then Ariana for video of the year.
1: So she beat... Okay, I don't... I and hate then Taylor
0: artist
1: Swift.
0: Of the y'all year for what? For just in general? Why is there only two... Oh, no. Oh, I see. I'm just, like, confused by this format.
1: No, yeah, you're good. I did too.
0: Ariana, Bruno Mars, Madonna, Morgan Wallen, Sabrina, and Taylor. So what exactly does she win over? Oh, best new artist, was
1: yeah,
0: it? Or no, so. No.
1: Or it's, like, new. I know Pink was supposed
0: to. Right here. It's best collaboration.
1: Oh,
0: it's yeah. What she won. It was Madonna and Sabrina Carpenter over Pink and Zara. So it's not really like,
1: I don't care, she still got robbed.
0: No, I know, but I think like the category matters for sure.
1: Oh yeah.
0: But I'm trying to see. Oh no, and then she also won for best dance over her,
1: like,
0: and I'm trying to see
1: who even knew that, who even listened to that song, bro.
0: She did win one best art direction. Man, this sucks.
1: No, that's just like the pity, like, here's something. Like, here, damn. That's basically what that reward is.
0: Best choreography, no, not that one.
1: I've been overthinking. Anyways. I think I forgot to lock my car, guys. Don't break into my car, please.
0: I think you have a newer car. It probably locks by itself.
1: Maybe.
0: Okay, I'm gonna keep going down these. So, Artist of the Year goes to Madonna, which I still
1: freaks that.
0: I'm not gonna lie, like, I really don't know how these work. I don't really know how the Grammys is like a board. That's all I know. Yeah. Like, there's actually VMAs. People. The VMAs is people vote.
1: Yeah.
0: You're supposed to vote. Who's voting for them? I'm telling you, that's why old people, like, because they have nothing else to do. You know, they're actually tapped into this shit.
1: Like, guys, I work two jobs. Two jobs, and I'm at school. I don't got time to vote. Like,
0: yeah, not even like Morgan Wallen. Damn.
1: I know, like, bro, Madonna, she had her era back in, what, the 80s and 90s? Like, let it go. Oh, my gosh. That's just PMO that these older artists, can still
0: she is count like as 70, artist bro. Of the year She's and a new artist.
1: Like, what?
0: She's 70. I mean, it's. I think it would be, like, a different thing if, you know, I feel like a lot of people use, like, the legacy excuse or, like, like, in respect to her as an artist because she's older. But, like, it's not like she didn't have all that fame and recognition when she was young, because she definitely did. It's Madonna.
1: Yeah, Madonna. I won't diss that.
0: Madonna had everything when she was younger, bro. She was, like, the pop star. She was like their Taylor Swift, except way better, but like, yeah. So like it makes less sense for her to win now, because she's definitely had her time, you know.
1: Exactly. And that's
0: she's
1: what
0: definitely
1: I'm
0: had her recognition. I mean, to be fair, these candidates suck, so okay. I can't lie. I mean, I'm actually, now that I'm looking at this, I wouldn't even have, like, who the hell would I have wanted it to win after, well, at least in this category. I like, mean, man,
1: they've all had their time. That's, like, what I'm saying, bro.
0: I feel like none of them were prominent this year anyways. Not even Sabrina, for real. She was prominent, like, 2024, but I don't know. Whatever. Song of the Year goes to BTS one.
1: Bye.
0: Damn. Like I said, these nominations are just booty in general. I mean, obviously, besides the ones I actually like this sucks. Ella Langley, this sucks. Why is Golden still being nominated and stuff? Why? Oh, I don't understand.
1: Oh, brother.
0: Madonna, Sabrina Carpenter. See, I didn't even know that was a song until this happened.
1: Exactly.
0: Olivia Dean with her Cole song.
1: Disney show.
0: I was gonna I feel like when she was first popping, I defended her a little bit, because I was like, she's cool. But I'm tired of hearing her everywhere. She does have Cole's music. I'm sorry.
1: I agree.
0: Pink and Zara stateside, and then Ray, the British girl. Oh, I know she took home some shit in England, though, for sure, because she's popular as fuck over there. Yeah, this BTS, yeah, whatever, I guess.
1: I don't know, bro, like, I'm just PMO. None of these rewards are even, like, that crazy.
0: Yeah, okay. Best New Artist. This is kind of what I care about. Bella K, Cordis, Magnus, Farrell, Malcolm Todd, Miles Smith, what? Sienna, okay. Spiro, Stella. Like, who are these people?
1: No, the only one I know is Malcolm Todd and Cordis. But Cordis shouldn't win anything.
0: I know Cordis. I know I've heard of Bella K. I've heard of... Definitely know Malcolm Todd.
1: Let me Google this girl. Who
0: Miles Smith? Is that not the dude who was in Sinners?
1: Sienna Sparrow.
0: No, let me not say that. I know who that is too, because I think she's the Nepo baby. No, Sienna Sparrow, is that not the AI lady, or am I tripping?
1: She's like a. She looks like Lana Del Rey. Who the hell is this girl?
0: Wait, please hold it, guys. We're searching up who this is.
1: Oh, I have no service because the world hates me. But she made Great Expectation. I've never heard this song.
0: I'm gonna play it.
1: Oh, my bad. I was playing on my phone. That's like her.
0: Oh, she actually has hella hits. No, she has one with 600 mil.
1: This one. Oh, it's that one TikTok song.
0: Girl, why does she only have like.
1: She's not real.
0: 2024. This girl literally came out of nowhere.
1: She made that one. I know that song, though.
0: It's yeah, yeah, yeah. It's a TikTok song. 600 mil, though?
1: Okay.
0: She's 20?
1: See, TikTok.
0: Who is this? Okay, let's search up the nepotism family thing.
1: I feel like TikTok has really ruined music awards.
0: No, it has definitely skewed it really, really. Because,
1: bro,
0: bad.
1: She has one song that's known on TikTok. That's it. And I only heard, like, the beginning of the TikTok part. I didn't recognize the song at all until the TikTok part. And you know what? I was doing an interview with Dr. Buffo. And he made a good point. He said that music is starting to feel like fast fashion. And I completely agree.
0: Oh, my God,
1: 200%.
0: Yeah.
1: 100%. Because what do you mean you're making music for a 15-second TikTok clip and that's it? That's basically what all this music is. And it sucks because it's just so bad. And that's how we get freaking these type of people winning rewards. Like, hey, she got vocals. But, oof. Like, bruh.
0: Her father is a jeweler who has worked with Jay-Z, Beyonce, Gwyneth Paltrow, okay. And the Princess of Wales. So her her father is probably like Johnny Dang type shit. You know what I mean? I mean, that's what it says. Yeah. And her mother was involved with nonprofit organization supporting at risk. Oh, she's Jewish.
1: The silence. Being Jewish isn't bad, but we don't know if she's a Zionist. That's different, guys. We love all religions, but we don't like Zionists.
0: Man, I just made a statement, bro. I wasn't even saying. But anyways, surprise, surprise, and she won. Man, this sucks. I'd rather Cordis win.
1: I mean, shoot.
0: I knew Malcolm Tarr wasn't gonna win. I'm just glad Stella left these.
1: I would have been happy.
0: Mad, bro. I hate that lady so much, bro. Her dad is freaking Groupon dude, bro. That she's a billionaire, a billionaire. Now you know what? This Sienna Spiral. I mean, at least her dad is like a Johnny Dang type, but still a lefty, bro. Like her dad is dead ass like an Elon Musk, bro. That's insane. I hate that, bro. I hate that so much.
1: I wish my parents were freaking CEOs.
0: I don't actually. I really don't. I'd rather
1: be rich.
0: The thing that like drives creativity is hunger.
1: True.
0: So I just
1: I do agree
0: even if it's not like I feel like people do throw around the word nepotism a lot, which is something true. I do agree with. Like technically, considering or like what you consider nepotism, some people do have better connections, or more than that, they just grew up with a little bit more money than others. Like Malcolm Todd, I think his family was like a little bit upper class or whatever. Mm-hmm. I mean, him and his they were like him and his sister were mm-hmm. like on the internet for a while type thing, so yeah. Like they kind of like group him as a nepo baby, but I really wouldn't say that. I would just say like he's like he was like pushed a little bit more. Like I would just say like he had a little bit more connections, but definitely it's not the same. Mm-hmm. I hate these billionaire nepotism babies, bro. I don't even think Taylor Swift is really a nepo baby. Like no, I give grace to people who like because she came from money. She definitely did. Her parents were relatively well off. She lived in a really nice house, but like I wouldn't say they literally had connections. They pushed that girl, you know what I mean?
1: Like didn't she go on like America's Got Talent or something? Or no, that was Melanie Martinez.
0: Yeah, that was Melanie, but no, she was just more like she was just releasing a lot of music when she was younger, and like her dad was made enough money to where he was able to like buy attention in studio, but like he invested a lot. It wasn't really like he had like it's different. This girl has billions in her pocket, man. It's so different. It's so different. Like her dad can buy a studio for her and just do this. It's so different, and I hate that so much. And that is why there is no substance in that music. You might as well release AI music.
1: Okay,
0: bro.
1: whoa. Oh my god, you know what? Speaking of AI music, have you also been getting on TikTok a bunch of ads for this AI music generator, like, app?
0: No. It's so, I skip ads.
1: On top of the Kelshi ads, I've only been getting ads about, like, AI music. Like, oh, I didn't know how to sing, and then I put my voice into this app, and it made me a song or some shit. It's so stupid. Let me see, like, literally, I bet if I just scroll, I can probably find one. Oh, shoot. Sorry, guys. I have to do Coug Radio stuff. I'm posting new shows, guys. Everyone should tune in.
0: That's crazy.
1: But wait. Okay, let me see if I can find this ad. Because it's like for this dumb app. Okay. My mutual's posting some crazy stuff. Okay. I'm going to have to... let me turn on my... No, I don't even have my VPN. I don't even know what the app is called, but it's something stupid. And you can make AI music on it. I'm like, bro, how are you going to promote an AI music app on, like, an app that's kind of built around music? It's just so stupid. Oh, and that one song, the... I just wanna dance. That song, it was AI-generated lyrics.
0: It came out. Wait, which one?
1: The baby. Baby.
0: Oh, yeah. I hate that song. Yeah.
1: Lucky, it's kind of catchy, guys. But it's AI freaking generated ad lyrics. Which PMO? Stop using AI in creative fields.
0: AI. there's this video I saw where it's just like there's like AI influencers now.
1: Yeah,
0: did you see that? There's this one dude specific. Well, it's not like a dude, but like there's this one account specifically. He has like 200. They have 200,000 followers already. They started like last week, and the whole thing is AI. I didn't even know about it until like I saw somebody talking about it. But I think this shit is crazy, and they're like making hella money off of it. I forgot. Hold on, let me pull it up because I was looking at it this morning.
1: I'm thinking of other things. I'm like trying to think on how we can. I'm like thinking.
0: Oh, this.
1: I'm
0: trying to remember. Fuck, I have no connection either. Oh wait, it's because my VPN. Yeah, for
1: Texas
0: real,
1: Texas hates TikTok.
0: Yeah,
1: this it's gonna rain all week, guys. But yeah,
0: the weather has been nicer though. Like I actually came and wore like, cause I like wearing long sleeves, so I was like excited finally. This no, dude, yeah, have you ever seen sweat. this before? Like what the hell?
1: Oh yeah, this yeah I've seen him before. He looks weird.
0: Yeah, he looks funny. He's not real.
1: Well, I'm glad I can say he's ugly without it being mean. Real.
0: This is crazy. Like,
1: and also that one animation account. It's like a cardboard.
0: I know it's a time out. Yeah, it's like they were so trying to come out as like stop motion kind of thing, but it's AI generated. Mm-hmm. That sucked. That actually broke my
1: Shout
0: heart.
1: Shout out to that one TikToker who posts the exposing videos, because that's how I've noticed.
0: No,
1: I'm like,
0: me too. That sucks though that we have to deal with that, or like that it's come it's to so, that we can't even like.
1: You can't tell anymore. Yeah, no, 99%. Like 90.
0: I mean,
1: 90%.
0: I know this is just gonna happen though. Like. It sucks.
1: So scary.
0: The best collab, yeah, Madonna. Damn, she really did take home everything. Best K-pop or best pop, best Lisa. I don't even know the song. Olivia Rodrigo, Sabrina Carpenter, Tate McRae, Taylor Swift, Charlie XCX. Ooh,
1: Charlie XCX.
0: I'm not gonna lie, this lineup is really good. All of these are really good, and then the freaking worst one, or except for I guess Taylor Swift. Huh. But like, that's still crazy. That sucks. Oops.
1: Cardi B one.
0: Oops. Cardi B, best hip-hop.
1: At least it wasn't Drake.
0: Facts, bruh. Honestly, Lover Girl was not a good song. I'm sorry. I love Megan. But anyway, she wrote that song for freaking the dude who cheated on her anyways. So I don't even think she cares that she Low didn't key. Win for that one.
1: I got some things to say about Tyler.
0: Okay. Yeah, go ahead.
1: Because, like, okay, it's not that album was forgettable, but, like, everyone low-key forgot about it.
0: The sugar on
1: don't
0: my tongue.
1: Tap the glass.
0: Oh, don't tap the glass.
1: Like, I don't know. It didn't have like as big of a moment as like.
0: Was it not an EP
1: did.
0: Though?
1: I think. I'm not sure.
0: I feel like it's kind of a throwaway album. Yeah. I don't know.
1: I think he just wanted to have fun, which is
0: yeah,
1: cool.
0: That's valid.
1: But like, I miss Chromacopia. It's been 2 years.
0: I know, right? That's crazy. I remember when we were like counting down for Chromacopia.
1: 2 years.
0: Because, well, he hadn't dropped since what?
1: Call Me By Your Name.
0: Yeah.
1: Not Call Me By. Call Me If You Get Lost.
0: Yeah, Call Me If You Get Lost. I'm crying.
1: Anyways, I blame my little sister.
0: Yeah, oh, that album is so good still. Bro, it's aged so well.
1: I still have Chromacopia in my freaking.
0: I look, like, haven't listened to it. I'm going to listen to it when I get home.
1: I always listen to. I think it's just called Chroma. The like opening song.
0: Oh, Saint Chroma.
1: Saint Chroma.
0: Yeah,
1: yes.
0: That song's
1: that's
0: fire.
1: My favorite.
0: That song's
1: that
0: fire.
1: That song, man.
0: My favorite song is.
1: Oh my god, she posted us.
0: Over.
1: Sorry, I'm doing. We're Oops. Doing. We're doing an interview with this like influencer. Her name is Nicole. I don't know if she's listening right now, but hi Nicole, sorry I'm not there right now. I'll be there in a little bit. She's like famous for her fashion. She does like a lot of Hollister videos.
0: She's like a stuff. Like a Houston based
1: yeah
0: influencer?
1: She goes
0: okay.
1: here yeah
0: okay
1: we're doing that's our series guys on
0: man I want to be an influencer. I'm tired of this. But I just want to, like, I don't care about appealing to people. I just want to do my own thing, you know what I mean?
1: Carson? Who the freak is Carson?
0: I don't think I have the personality for that. I think people are going to think I'm weird. Okay,
1: it's
0: best.
1: Fun. I love interviewing people.
0: Best alternative. This is kind of what I care about. These, speaking of alternative, I'm going to get into this right after because I don't know if you heard it, but anyways. Who won? Olivia Rodrigo. I'm not even really mad about this. I don't think it's alternative, but like, whatever. I actually don't hate Olivia Rodrigo as much as I used to because I think she's a cool person. Her music's just whatever to me. But this new album wasn't horrible, though. It wasn't bad. somber. I'm just glad I didn't win. And we'll get into that later. I know what you want to talk about him. I know you want to talk about him, but we're going to get into that. Oh, man, Dragapath was nominated. That Loki should have won. Frick Geese. I'm over Geese. MGK and Fred Durst. That's horrible. And then Tame Impala. I feel like they're really just throwing anything in here. Like, this is just so random. Like, all of these, none of these are the same genre of music. What, it's just all alternative? That's why I hate that. Noah Kahan is folk music, basically. It's like pop folk music. And you're throwing it in the same category as, like, Machine Gun Kelly and Fred Durst and Tame Impala, who does electronic indie music now. Like, what? That makes no sense. That's stupid. I hate that so much. But anyways, I did want to bring up the horrible collab. This might be the worst collab, the worst song of the year. And it's it's Ronnie Radke, or it's Falling in Reverse. Uh-oh. And featuring the dude from System of a Down. I forgot his name. Do you listen to System of a Down?
1: Yeah, I don't know people's names, guys.
0: Oh. I forgot his name. It's just foreign. It's like,
1: oh, Chris is here. Yeah.
0: Surge featuring Surge, and the dude from Slipknot, Corey Taylor. But I'm gonna play the song and show you how bad it is.
1: Oh no. I'm trying to think. There's a couple things I wanted to talk about, like bunch of internet stuff, of course. You know me.
0: Technically online. Oh, this is fun. This sucks, by the way. This song sucks. I'm gonna play like the bad part.
1: Oh no.
0: Well, I mean, none of it.
1: This just sounds very.
0: I hate Ronnie Radke, bruh. And everybody's been hating on this song, and he's just going in people's comments and calling them ugly and fat and shit.
1: Yeah.
0: Oh, wait.
1: This sounds so... This is giving... What's that one show? Has Been Hotel.
0: Yes, bro, yes!
1: This is what they listen to, bruh. Oh, what's that one guy on TikTok? I curse like a barn. That's what it reminds me of. Y'all know what I'm referencing?
0: Yeah, I know. But this is the funniest part to me. Cause this sounds so bad. And this is Surge, bro, from System of a Down. And then I promise I'll turn it off. For them. This just sucks. Anyway, no, that song's butt. So it's butt.
1: I'm sorry. I mean, I'm not judging anyone who's a fan of that show.
0: I am. But, no, I just think it's funny because, like, everyone's going on, like, TikTok talking shit about how this song sucks. And, of course, Ronnie Radke, if you know anything about him, mm-hmm. he's going to say something back to you. And so, like, he's been in people's videos, comments. Like, there's this one dude who posted how bad the music sucks. And then, like, Ronnie commented something, and the dude was like, how about you make better music? And then he replied, he was just like, your brother did it, why didn't you? And then you go on the dude's account, and it's his brother. It's like R.I.P. his brother, because his brother killed himself.
1: Oh wait, censored, censored. I did see that. Oh my god.
0: Bro, he's so annoying. I hate that dude. He's probably gonna hear this and say it too, or like say something to me.
1: Bye.
0: I don't care. That just sucks. This song sucks.
1: It does. This song is ad, bro. This is Has Been Hotel music.
0: Literally, bro.
1: I don't care.
0: Overproduction as hell. And you should, when you get a chance, search it up on TikTok so you can see the music video and see how bad it is, bro. It's like he's like falling off a building or some shit. It's some bullshit, bro. Anyways,
1: okay, I had some things I wanted to talk about.
0: Okay.
1: Like internet wise. Okay, so the biggest one that I think just dropped like yesterday or the day before. So, I don't know. Okay, y'all might... Because I don't even really know them. It's just the Kaisenat group, basically.
0: Oh my god, yes, like yes, I know exactly what you're talking about. I already know
1: what you're talking about. The Clover Boys and the Kaisenat group. They all have their own group names, but yeah, that's just like their bubble. They're all friends anyways. That's just like their big bubble. Sorry, I didn't tap the mic. But one of them, what's his name? Not Ray.
0: Rakai?
1: No.
0: Reggie and Rakai.
1: Yes, Reggie, he came out recently about, okay, trigger warning.
0: Dude, that video was so crazy. It's
1: very sad. He came out about how he was sexually abused by his older brother. They've been very famous duo. Like, I had to look them up because I didn't necessarily know who they were. But they've been popping, like, on Vine, Musical.ly, like, those kind of things throughout history. And the more he's really known for this one meme.
0: His brother's popular too?
1: Yeah, they're both popular. Just he's more popular because he said like this one meme, and my boyfriend showed me the meme and I knew it, like I recognized it immediately because it's a
0: the Reggie one.
1: No, yeah,
0: or his brother.
1: It was Reggie. He did
0: let me search it up.
1: What video is it? Let me look it up too. Oops. He did
0: He's this dude?
1: No. That's not it. He's famous for this one meme, like, way back. Okay, I can't find it, but back in, like, middle school or something. He was a little kid when it happened.
0: Yeah.
1: So.
0: Okay.
1: That's like kind of what he's known for. It's like a famous quote. I wish I could play it. Y'all would know it if I played it.
0: Uh-huh.
1: But that's what he's kind of known for. He does Twitch now, I guess, and things like that. Again, I don't really keep up with exactly with these people, but I know of them because of the group that they're in.
0: Yeah.
1: So he came out about that. Very heartbreaking video. You can tell in his video he wasn't like making up stuff. And it's very sad, like the way he's expressed, like he starts crying in some parts of it, and he's just so, like, you can hear the hurt in his voice, I feel like. And that's not even me like being over analyzing, like, no, like that's something serious, and it's very heartbreaking, like, for especially for men to come out and talk about those things, especially in society. It's not really taken, unfortunately, it's not taken as serious, and especially for Black men and dealing with LGBTQ and dealing with those kinds of things. It happens a lot, but men, and especially Black men, are so pushed down to not talk about it and just move on or keep going.
0: Yeah, because it's like it's humiliating and it's like looked down upon.
1: Exactly, and especially because it was with another man, which was
0: not even then, like his brother.
1: Yeah, and brother. There's
0: what does it have to do with Rakai, though?
1: So basically, when he was speaking out about it, he mentioned someone had done the same to Rakai. He didn't say who, he didn't say what, but he had mentioned, like, Rakai's been touched, basically. And me personally, I don't think he should have mentioned that, even if it's true, whether it's true or not.
0: Because it's not, it's like, not that's like exposing. Yeah.
1: That's just like outing someone.
0: Right.
1: Like, he gets to speak about it in his time when he's ready. Rakai's still young. He's younger than us. He's like 16, isn't he?
0: Really?
1: Or like, he's still a minor. I think, or no, he just turned 18, something like that. He's younger than us, though. So it might take him more time to process.
0: Yeah, absolutely.
1: All these other things, and he might be scared, you know, like, so it's not really.
0: But I know he's doing it to call out Kai.
1: Yeah, because Kai has some weird people around for sure. I haven't dug too deep into it, but I just know. Apparently Rakai made a video saying that he's never been assaulted by anyone. But of course, we don't. Like, if it has happened, he'll come out in his own time, so I'm not going to debate whether it's true or not, or, because that's not my spot, that's not my place. But he has said himself that it didn't happen, so for now, I'm just going to take his word. I'm not going to sit here and speculate if it happened or not. But I don't think Reggie was lying about what happened to him. That's something people don't lie about. And it's crazy to me that so many people in the comments were clowning on him, being like, I thought he was gay. Like, people are taking that out of context and clipping it and making it a joke. Like, this is why men don't come out about this stuff. Like, when people, this is exactly why men don't come out and speak about these things, because of look what happens. Like, not only is it 10 times worse because we're in this era of, oh, everything's a meme, everything's funny, let's all hate on everyone for anything and just make fun of them for anything era, but it's also just on top of years and years and years of homophobia and just men not being able to speak out about these things.

0: he's just scared now that he outed Kai Cenat's group that they're going to do something to him. But I don't know. Does Kai Cenat really have that much power, guys?
1: I don't think Kai Cenat would do.
0: I mean, I don't
1: know. He might pursue legal action, if anything. But, like,
0: I don't know if he's on some, like, Diddy level of,
1: like, quiet
0: silencing people. But I get the fear, especially because Kai Cenat is a very prominent figure. So I hope all – I hope Reggie can heal from what happened, and I'm proud of him for speaking up. And there's other a good thing that's come out of it is other men have been speaking out. I've seen other videos on TikTok of guys being like, you know what, Reggie, I've been through the same thing, even in the comments, which is very beautiful to see. It's like a chain reaction, kind of like what would happen, kind of like what happened with the Me Too movement of women speaking out about their abusers in Hollywood. It's kind of like this guy who's kind of like, that's the whole thing of Twitch, is like you get more personal with your audience, sort of, in a way. It's not like a movie star. So sorry, the notification sound. But so it's a lot different in that aspect. So these people, through their seeing, like, their streamers, like these people that they do feel close to, now they feel comfortable speaking about their experiences, which is always good. It's good for their victims to be able to speak about what has happened to them and heal and deal with it, you know? So that's a good thing. But, and if it did happen to Rakai or not, I hope he heals. I hope he's okay. If it did happen, if it didn't happen, sorry that your name got brought up. That's kind of crazy. That's a crazy false allegation to put out there. Mm-hmm. But I don't know. Again, I'm not going to speculate if it happened or not. But I hope everyone's healing and doing okay. And we support victims, guys. But yeah. So that's that.
1: Hell yeah.
0: Kai, I've seen so much crazy stuff has actually come out about Kai after that. Bunch of weird clips, guys. I don't know. Again, clips are all taken out of context, so it's hard to determine. And of course, there's the freaking old people who cry devil all the time. Yeah. Like, guys, there's so many people being like, oh, see, we lost Kai a long time ago. He sold his soul. Come on, guys. People can just be bad people.
1: Right.
0: I'm not saying that he is, but people can just be bad people. They don't got to sell
1: people
0: their soul.
1: Lose themselves in the fame,
0: exactly.
1: You know?
0: Exactly. But yeah, that was that. I just want to talk about that because that's like the biggest thing right now, I feel like, that's going on. I know. Okay, completely off topic. Dan and Phil were here.
2: Oh, yeah. Thank God. Literally, when was this? I can't believe I knew about this damn Shane Dawson one, but I didn't know about Dan and Phil.
0: Guys, I literally dressed up as them when I was in middle school. Like, I did the little the little whisker. Guys, I should have been there. They did the Goku's, like, hello, and then they made them kiss.
1: Why are they're like, so cute? Like, for real, right? Why were they here?
0: No, genuinely.
1: And when is Shane Dawson gonna be here?
0: Shane, I think he's gonna be here at the end of the month. Or is it next month? It's either this month or next month, but I don't know how that's still going on. That should be canceled. Just like the movie he's showing, that genuinely should be canceled. That should be, I don't know why that's happening.
1: Yeah, I ain't gonna lie. That's just crazy.
0: But, that's insanity. And, what was I gonna say? I'm so mad I missed out on that. Thank you to the person who posted it. I would have loved to know before it happened. Middle school me would have been like throwing up, like jumping for joy. I freaking loved Dan and Phil back in the day. And I didn't even know. I literally thought they were brothers. I'm not gonna lie, when I was younger, I thought, because they do kind of look alike. I'm sorry.
1: It's just because they're white and British.
0: Okay. Maybe, but like I thought they were brothers, so I never thought they were gay. I was like, oh look, they're just two good friends. Like, oh my god, they make content together.
1: That's funny.
0: But yeah, little me didn't know what gay people were. I won't even lie, like I genuinely didn't even know about like LGBTQ until like 6th, 7th, 8th grade, I wanna say.
2: Yeah, I didn't even know what the N-word was until I was like 11.
0: No,
2: so.
0: Yeah. No, see, that one I knew at like 5th grade, because these girls. Okay, no, that's a funny story. Mind you, I've always been the most harmless person ever, bruh. Like, I was the one that got bullied, right? Somehow, some girl made up a rumor, somehow, that I called her the N-word with, like, a hard R.
1: Oh!
0: Mind you, I knew better. My mom taught me, like, my mom was very open about, like, hey, we don't say those type of words, this, that, whatever, whatever. And I was like, whoa! She literally almost got me jumped for that. I'm so serious. I was like, Guys, I did not say that. I'm like, again, so my school was predominantly

0: POC school. Mm-hmm. I'm very, I was like, there was maybe a handful of white people there. And mind you, I am white. Like, ethnically, I'm Mexican, but I'm white. So this girl almost cut me, like, jump, bro. Like, these kids, I remember they all came up to me like, is it true? Did you actually say that? Why would you say that? I was like, guys, no, I didn't. I promise. Please, I am not racist. But yeah, that's so funny. Sorry, that just made me think of that. Because I literally, just because this girl didn't like me. But no, guys, I never, ever did that. And what was her name? I don't remember one of them. I remember the girl that was going to fight me, though. Michelle, thank you for not fighting me, Michelle. Appreciate you. I hope your life is great now, wherever you're at. But yeah, no. Sorry, that was really off topic, but...
1: No, that's funny.
0: But yeah, no, that's my story with that. But yeah, no, I'm so sad I missed out on Dan and Phil. But what else has been happening?
2: Crap. I had more.
0: I know, in my like head, blanking.
2: And I'm like forgetting. Oh, I'm going to ACL this weekend.
0: Oh, you're so lucky. Guys, my birthday's in 2 weeks. That's what that means.
2: Hell yeah.
0: I'm gonna be 20, guys. It's so funny.
2: Unk mode.
0: No, I'm so excited to be 20, though. Like, Unk, I feel so status. Young. I hate being... Okay, this sounds crazy, but, like, I hate being young. Like, whenever... Like, I've always wanted to grow up, which sounds bad, but, like, I hate being the youngest in a group, in a room.
2: Well, now you're not going to be. You're going to be Unk now.
0: No, for real. No, because, dude, a lot of the people on my marketing team, I'm like their director, right? Like, I kind of, not tell them what to do, but I tell them what to do. And they're like, oh, girl, I'm, like, 22. You're 22? Why am I telling you what to do? Like, that just feels so weird. Like, girl, I'm 3 years younger than you. What the heck? But, yeah, it's just funny. But yeah, I'm so excited to be 20, guys. I won't be here.
2: It's really weird. Honestly, the other day I was like, or like, it was like over the weekend when I was at work and I was like sitting down and I turned 20 like last month.
0: Uh-huh.
2: But I was like, damn, bro, I'm really in my 20s now. Like, I'm just like, no, not that I don't feel like a teenager, a kid, but it's just more like, damn, I'm old. I'm in my 20s now.
0: Real.
2: Like, that's so weird. I really have to hold on to it as much as I possibly can.
0: You only get 10 years being 20, man. No, once you're past 25, bro,
2: it's over. Life is over. Like, life is over, bro.
0: I was literally telling that to, like, the people I work with, the Houston Dash team, like, the filmers, editors. I was like, because this guy, he's really sweet. I forgot his name. But he was giving me a bunch of advice. He was like, he was like, dang, you're 19. You're young as hell. I was like, bro, if you're older than 25, you're Unk. He was like, y'all hear that? And he was like yelling at everyone. He's like, dang, y'all are all Unk. He's 30. I was like, that's not bad in the long run. That's not bad. He's almost the same age. No, my brother's 25. Anyone older than my brother's age and older is Unk. My brother is like a true Unk, and he's only 25. So that's why I say anyone older than 25 is Unk.
2: But no, it's just so like funny. When you're in your 20s, and I feel like it's been like this since you're teenagers, but you notice it more in your 20s. Mm-hmm. Like, every year is really like you get more and more mature. It's crazy.
0: No, yeah,
2: like,
0: for sure.
2: I'm way more mature than I was like when I was 18.
0: Oh,
2: but
0: yeah,
2: it's obvious because I'm 20 now. But like, it's just, no, it's like so drastic, and I'm gonna be way more like mature and in a different headspace when I'm like 22.
0: Exactly.
2: And then 25 is definitely,
0: bro,
2: when,
0: no,
2: you're,
0: yeah,
2: like, I'm old. Like, I really want to, like, just get your shit together, you,
0: no,
2: know?
0: Yeah.
2: But
0: and especially, it makes you think, especially whenever you think that way, it's like, it makes it even weirder thinking about the people who are, like, 20 dating 18-year-olds, or 23 dating, or, like,
2: exactly,
0: 22. It's like, whoa. Because, like, whenever I'm around freshmen, no offense to any freshmen, but, like, you can tell they're 18.
2: Oh,
0: like,
2: yeah.
0: I'm sorry. You can literally tell who's 17, 18. So, for, like, weirdos to be like, no, they're so mature for them. No, they're not.
2: Nobody,
0: you're,
2: is. Trust,
0: no,
2: me. I was mature for my age, and I was still acting like a kid.
0: No,
2: you know what I mean?
0: Like,
2: it's just, like,
0: it's so insane.
2: I don't even like being friends with teenagers. I'm not going to lie.
0: Right, exactly. Like, I'm at this point where, like, bro, if you're 18, bro, I don't even, we have nothing in, like, I know I'm old.
2: No, absolutely, and I don't like being friends with 18 years. 19 going into 20 is like the most I could do.
0: Guys, it's just because my birthday's in October, I promise. I'm sorry.
2: For me, okay,
0: I'm 06, like, please.
2: 07, that's the least,
0: oh,
2: that's,
0: yeah,
2: the youngest I can go.
0: 07, yeah.
2: But
0: and I feel like there's just such a big, like, developmental difference.
2: Absolutely.
0: Too, anyone, like, 2007, I'll say, and up is all, like, the AI era. I'm not going to lie. Like, I, like, not necessarily ChatGPT, but just Googling all your homework. And not saying I didn't do that for math, but, like, I actually wrote my assignments. And I actually did everything pen and paper. Like, my star test was pen and paper. My freaking SAT, pen and paper. All of theirs, digital. So they're, like, the true...
2: I can't imagine that.
0: No, yeah, I could have never done my freaking SAT.
2: The development is, like, so going so fast, too. It's just so weird, like, especially because my sister's in middle school.
0: No,
2: and, like,
0: yeah.
2: Dude, it's like what they're doing, I'm just like...
0: Like, bro, my little sister, she just went to her first homecoming. I was like, what the heck? What? She's getting so old. Like, she's a freaking freshman, sophomore in high school. She's a sophomore. She's going to be in college in 2 more years. Guys, that's so gross. That's so gross. Ooh, I hate thinking
2: I know,
0: about
2: right? Because it's like...
0: But she's like a full-on AI baby. Like, she grew up
2: No, with that's AI. What I'm saying. Like,
0: there's such a huge difference. And you can genuinely tell with most people. Unless, like, there's obviously the one, like, oh, I grew up reading books. My mom made me read 10 books every summer. Like, obviously, you can tell the difference.
2: Yeah.
0: But I don't know, man. You can just tell the maturity of people. And I, like, even myself, I'm sure talking, if I were to talk to freaking 18-year-old me, freshly 18-year-old me, I'd be like, girl, what the hell are you doing? And that's normal. Like, that's obviously how you're supposed to grow up. But yeah, no. I'm excited to mature more and more. Like, life is serious, guys. I pay rent. I pay bills. I have a car payment. Like, I never thought I'd have any of these things. Literally, even just a year ago. Like, driving was like a foreign concept to me. But now I drive everywhere. I drive here. I drive to work. I drive everywhere. Except on the highway. We're building up. We're building up. But, like, man. It's so crazy. Like, genuinely, I'm old as hell, bro. Like, but I'm so happy.
2: That realization really does, like... You need this kick in, and then, like, but, you know, it drives you towards what you want to do more, because it's like, I'm running out of time, and I really want to be, like, especially financially independent, you know, and it makes you enjoy life a little bit more. It makes you take it easy. It makes you take it slow a little bit more. Look forward to the things that you're going to do more, and pace yourself.
0: Always take time for yourself. That's one piece of advice that I'm really taking with me. So no matter how much work you have on your plate, no matter how spread thin you are, always try to make time for yourself. Whether it's like a 10-minute freaking walk outside, or just like a 10-minute
2: Don't feel bad. Don't feel bad for, like, not doing what you're supposed to be doing. Don't feel bad for prioritizing yourself, and don't feel bad for doing the things that you like to do.
0: Man, we need a TED Talk, bro.
2: That's what life is about, you know?
0: We're so motivational right now.
2: We're quite philosophical. No, existential. Especially me, bro. I'm so existential, bro.
0: Like, for me, I don't even know what it's called. I just think... a person who thinks so much.
2: A person.
0: That freaking one audio. Yes, oh, that's me, bro. I am the thinker. I am the thinker.
2: I be thinking. I'm like, damn... That's why you gotta take it easy, like, just chill vibes, like, don't think about anything too hard, because then you're gonna get lost in yourself. Do think.
0: Listen to her, guys.
2: Do think. It's okay to think, but, like, don't stress yourself out thinking, like, but don't feel bad about it if you do, you know?
0: For sure. Like, I don't know, I think my wisdom... I don't even have that much, but I just know, like, I've matured a lot. And it's just, like, don't be afraid to, like, my biggest thing I'm learning right now, well, I've learned and am still learning, is, like, don't be afraid to just try things. And just literally, like...
2: Hell yeah, don't feel bad, don't feel scared.
0: Yeah, for me, it's, like, I wouldn't, like, right now, I'm literally in the sports industry. What do I know about sports? I'm sorry, nothing. I literally just got into sports, but now I have 3, like, interviews and internship all in sports. And, of course, like, another thing that they were telling me is, like, don't ever be afraid to pivot. Like, oh, my God, this one guy, bro. Oh, sorry. Well, this one guy, he was so knowledgeable. His name was Alex. Shout out, Alex. He was telling me he worked for the Texans, but he took a year and worked in another state. And he was like, I really needed that time to find exactly who I was. I was all alone in a whole new place, didn't know nobody. Like... Sometimes you just need a break. Like, you need to learn who you are, even at his grown age. He's like, he was like, what, 20 something when he did that? I don't know. But, like, don't be afraid to try things and change your path. Like, right now I'm in sports marketing. Is that what I want to do?
2: Maybe not.
0: Like, I'm having fun so far. My boss is awesome. Everything's awesome. But, like, is that what I want to do for
2: real? Don't get stuck in one place.
0: Exactly.
2: Don't get stuck in one place.
0: Don't let nobody tell you you need to know exactly 100% what you want to do right now.
2: Hell yeah.
0: Because... me, dude, I want to do everything. I want to make a movie. I want to be on the TV set. I want to be a freaking news anchor. I want to be a social media manager. I want to be marketing manager. I want to do everything. No, I don't know exactly what I want to do, but that's why you get internships. That's why you go experience things. You go shadow people so you can figure out what exactly you want to do, because you don't need to know right now, bruh. I hate when people say that. It PMO so bad,
2: because they're like, oh, you can't be a jack of all trades.
0: But literally the professionals I was talking to literally told me it's better to be a jack of all trades. So... like, just don't let people tell you that you gotta know right now. Sorry, I have like a personal beef with that right now, but don't let people try telling you you gotta know what box you want to be in right now. Like, no, you can try your interests. That's what college is for. But yeah,
2: your life is what you make of it, you know. Exactly. Don't surround yourself with people who bring you down, because it'll only drive you away from where you actually want to be. Nobody really knows who they are. Never gonna know. You're never gonna be satisfied.
0: Literally that part.
2: And there's only so much you can do, you know, when you're not happy with society and stuff like that. Sorry, I'm a little bit of a nihilist, but you just gotta enjoy while you last. So that's why don't be scared to do everything, because mm-hmm. you only have so much time.
0: Exactly.
2: You have a lot of time, actually. Yes. Plenty of time.
0: People that are freaking 50 change their careers. Exactly. 40, 50. Like, your life isn't over after
2: people 20. Can find happiness. If, like, that's what you're looking for.
0: Like, we be joking that 25 is young, but it's really not. Like, in the long term of things, 25 is so young compared to freaking, like, an 80-year-old.
2: There's always people like you. Like, whatever mental state you're in whatever age, there's always going to be someone like you. Mm-hmm. So don't ever think that you're alone.
0: Yep.
2: But I think that we do have to wrap it up, though. So we did go a little bit over, and there is a show after us now.
0: Ooh, okay.
2: So I think that's going to be the end of it for us. A little philosophical rant there. Right,
0: exactly. Next week, I'm going to try writing down things like that I've been seeing throughout the week. So we actually have a plan. I need to start doing that again. Oh, follow us on Instagram. I finally started posting on there again. Oh, I forgot to post today. It's okay. But yeah. But yes, I'll see y'all. Ooh, can I queue up a playlist? Yes. Okay. Right,
2: but yeah, that'll wrap things up. Enjoy my music. Thank you guys for tuning in. And we'll see you all next week.
0: Bye!

deep inside, cause I'm dreaming about you. Ooh, I've been wishing I.

0: Steve and Anita!
1: No! I'm a bad boy! I get what I want!
0: What's gotten into this boy? He's insane!
2: He's a mystery to me!

0: worst. Well, you gon' see the worst. Cause I'm the best at being worst.
1: Stop! I have heard enough of this song and dance.
2: We spy at toll.

You know, one time things got so bad until I had to go to one of my friends and talk to him. And I told him, I said, you know, I'm having problems with the woman that I love. It seems that I call her on the phone and I just can't get her to answer. And then I went to her house and I saw a car parked in the driveway. I knocked on the door, but still my knocks went unanswered. And then I went home and I watched television until television went off. And then I played my records until I just didn't want to hear them anymore. And finally I went to bed, but I found myself waking up a few hours later. And the tears were running down my face. And my friend told me, he said, Lenny, you just ought to forget about her. But I told my friend, I said, you know, maybe you've never been in love like I've been in love.

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There's many times.

0: we've been knowing each other for a while. And, you know, I'm into you. Just want to know what I gotta do, you know, to get closer to you.
1: Wait a minute. Now, you know I'm in a situation. Why are you even... Don't do this. Why are you tripping like that?
0: Well, I understand that, but your whole vibe is, you know, I can see myself being with you forever.
1: That's really beautiful. And I kind of dig you, too.

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Hey, listen to what I gotta say. 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Rock shows here, the gym, Japan. 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

0: y'all guys at the live stream. There we go.
1: Hello, can you hear me?
0: There we go.
1: Okay. Hey guys. We are back with another Coop at Night here on Coop Radio. One second. Got myself tangled up over here. But yeah, so we are back on Coop Radio. We are Coops at Night. Well, it's not OB anymore. It's just me. It's just me, CC. But yeah, welcome back to another day. Another Tuesday from 5 p.m. to 6 p.m. here at Coop Radio. How have y'all been? How was y'all's weekend? How did y'all enjoy y'all's first week of fall? Have y'all noticed? I know I'm about talking about fall again. But have y'all noticed that there was a breeze on the first day of fall? It's here. We're here. We're finally here, guys. Okay? I'm trying to tell y'all. Fall is here. Despite, you know, it's still being hot outside because we are in Houston, guys. We're still in Houston. But yeah, we're still in Houston, guys, so it kind of comes with it, to be frankly honest. But yeah, so I know how last week, in last week's episode, I was talking about decluttering, letting go of things that we don't need anymore because, you know, it's a new season, guys. I don't know if y'all know this, but fall is like a new year, basically. Like, I know I said that last week, but fall is a new year. Now, I thought I was the only one that thought that until I was on TikTok, and I seen a girl was like, no, it was on Instagram, and this girl was like, she said something as if, like, girls, it's a new year for us. And I was like, wait, because, yes, it really is a new year for us. Like, fall is, like, it's all right. We got two new years in one year, y'all. I don't know about y'all. I don't know for sure those girls take ownership of that. Guys, if y'all don't take ownership of that, as y'all should, then do it. But I don't know. I just love fall so much. So, yeah, I started decluttering my room and everything, taking out what doesn't need to be, you know, in my room. Just because, like, guys, we don't have to keep holding on to things that we don't necessarily use anymore, especially if it doesn't, like, give us any, you know, if it's not worthy to me, you know? But yeah, so my LED lights, guys, you know how, like, in 2020, 2019, 2020, everybody was like putting up their LED lights. Like, if you didn't have LED lights in your room, you was whack or whatever. I don't know. But I actually took down my LED lights, y'all. Because first off, before, okay, so actually, they don't work no more, right? The what's the word? Basically, the lights weren't connecting anymore, right? I want to say switcher so bad, but I know it's not, I don't think it's switcher. But the lights just weren't turning on no more after I kept like reconnecting the cords and everything. So I kept turning them on and off. They just weren't working. I was like, okay, well, I was going to throw them away anyways, because I felt like, I don't know, the lights, I feel like I want something different. Like, that was so, I was like, that's so 2020, you know, like that was only like 6 years ago. But I just feel as if, like, I'm a different age now. Like, that was when I was, how old am I? I'm turning 23. I was 19 years old, right? So, right? Y'all, I don't know. I was in my teenage years.

I was 18, 19. Anyways, guys, do not play me about this. But, yeah, so I definitely think that LED lights just weren't for me anymore. And I wanted to have some kind of lamp in my room or something. So I was at City Trends, y'all. First off, don't sleep on City Trends. City Trends is the place to be. What they say, City Trends, fashion for life, something like that. I think that's how you say it. But yeah, I genuinely turn the music a little bit. But yeah, I genuinely want a lamp now. If not a lamp, I want fairy lights in my room, right? Because it's different. It's not LED. Well, not LED, but it's not like that multiple colors kind of thing. Like, I don't think I want a pink room anymore. Like, not saying decorations, but more so like pink room as in pink lights or purple lights, you know? Maybe later. But right now, I just want like a warm tone. Something that's gonna just calm me down, you know what I mean? I don't wanna have my big light on anymore, y'all. That's just me. Anyways, I'm going down my whole little spiel about how I'm gonna decorate my room. But guys, so since it's the fall, right? I have started some new, they're not new whatsoever. I was gonna lie to y'all. But because it's a new season, it's new for the season, you know what I mean? But let me tell y'all something. Hulu is in his bag right now because they added House of Pain on Hulu. Y'all know how much I love House of Pain. House of Pain, see, that girl, like, not really that girl, but House of Pain was my show. That was my type of thing. I love House of Pain. To be frankly honest, I love Tyler Perry Productions, honestly, which is crazy on how much I used to watch. Like, y'all watching, what's that show? If Loving You Was Wrong, I was watching that show. Like, I was really going through something at the time. I was, like, maybe 15 years old when I was watching it. I don't know why I was watching If Loving You Was Wrong as if, like, I was in that situation. Girl, no. I was just here for the drama. So, it was so good, though. But I was so happy because Amazon Prime had House of Pain on there, but they were only playing it, like, on the live streams. Like, live streams. But, like, basically, they were playing the shows live, but they would randomize the episodes. So, Hulu has House of Pain now, and I'm so happy, y'all. Like, so happy. Yes, all the seasons. It even has, I don't know if you've seen it, but on House of Pain, they have, like, there was a different story, it's a different plot and everything. Storyline for CJ. He was actually the son of Curtis Payne, but in, like, the revamped version, he was the nephew. And Curtis and Ella Payne had a different son, which was Calvin. So I just find it so interesting just like watching the episodes of like the older episodes, like the first episodes of House of Pain, because it was very different. I will say, in my opinion, they definitely upped their budget when it came to the revamp version of House of Pain. The revamp version of the second time. Because the revamp version of House of Pain the third time, I ain't gonna talk about that, y'all. That's not my cup of tea. But when they had brought in Calvin and everything, Calvin Payne as the son and CJ Payne as the nephew, that is what I was hooked on, okay? But I'm so happy that they brought it on Hulu because House of Pain is my go-to show. That is my comfort show. That's my childhood show. I don't know about y'all, but I was watching Channel 20. We didn't have no cable back then, but we was on Channel 20 at 4 p.m. It was Everybody Hates Chris. Yeah, it was Everybody Hates Chris at 5 p.m. It was House of Pain. And then at 6 p.m., it was Meet the Browns. Y'all, I had to make sure when I got picked up from school, all my homework was finished so that I could watch the three shows that I loved all in the span of 3 hours. Don't nobody interrupt me. Y'all can talk to me when it's commercial break, but outside of that, I am watching my shows. These are my shows right here. Kate says, maybe I'm a bit too young, but I never watched the original. Was it that good? I absolutely loved it, if I'm being frankly honest. Did you watch the newer version of House of Pain? Because enough for me, obviously, like, I watched the other version, and I will say the newer version of House of Pain has come out like maybe like in the past 5 years maybe. So yeah, because now like the newer version of House of Pain, it's like of everybody being older and everything. He said, no, I've heard the new one was good too, but I haven't. I
don't watch the new one. Every time I see the new one, I cut it off. That's me though. That's me. So, but I will say watch the older versions of House of Pain because that's good tea. That's good gossip. Not gossip, but that's what it's like it's prime time for House of Pain. You know what I mean? So I would say definitely watch like the beginning of when CJ Payne was the nephew and Calvin was the son. Because if you watch it like the original, it's CJ being the son. And it's not my personal fave, but you get what I mean. Yeah. So CJ Payne as the nephew. That's the best one. That was prime time. But outside of House of Pain, as of like shows and movies I've watched recently, I actually watched this new movie on Prime Video. What was it called? It has that girl from Riverdale on there. She's in that movie. But I think it's called like the Something with Love. I'm trying to see if I can find it on Prime really quickly. The Love Hypothesis. He said, yeah, I'm gonna give it a try for sure. Definitely. It's good. I'm not gonna steer you wrong. It's a good show. But yeah, so I started watching Love Hypothesis. And I'm not gonna lie, it was a good movie. I'm not a movie girly, y'all. I'm not a movie girly, but that movie was actually good. Like, I liked it. It was a cute little like hour 40 minutes, I think. It was a pretty good movie. I wasn't complaining. You know, I love me some love movies. You just can't go wrong, especially since we're in the fall. Like, I have to watch anything dealing with love. It gotta keep me comfort. I need a comfort movie, a comfort show. So I definitely watched that recently. Over the weekend, I honestly haven't watched many movies outside of that. I know I started watching some Disney movie. I watched The Princess and the Frog recently. Who doesn't love Princess and the Frog? Don't tell me. Don't tell me somebody don't like Princess and the Frog. I don't want to know that. I don't want to know because then I'm going to have some thoughts about that. But Princess and the Frog, I feel like everybody should like every Disney movie, every Disney princess movie. I'm not lying. I feel like I'm right. I don't know. Like, it's perfect. It's perfect. You know what I mean? So, yeah, that's what I think. That's my take on movies and shows. And I recently started rewatching Gossip Girl, too. Guys, I haven't rewatched Gossip Girl since I was a kid. Since they were playing on 39 CW. That's how long it's been since I've watched Gossip Girl. And I started watching it, and I was like, oh my gosh, like, period. I forgot how much I was in this show and everything. I think it's so cute and adorable. Like, child, there was some messy teenagers. I mean, they got a lot of going on up there. I'm thinking about my life. I'm 22. My life still ain't crazy like that. Which, I thank God for that. I don't want it to be that crazy. But, yeah, that's how I feel. But what are y'all's fall plans for this semester, this year in general? Like, what do y'all plan on doing to, like, really embrace, you know, the brown leaves, the fallen leaves, just everything dealing with fall? What are y'all thinking about doing as far as preparing for it? I know for sure I'm going to the pumpkin patch with my sisters and friends this weekend, so I'm excited about that. Yeah, that's what we're doing. I'm excited. Outside of me cleaning, I want to get into baking more. I haven't baked in a minute. Last time I baked, it was actually for my man's birthday over the summer. I made him apple crumble. Oh, that's what it's called. And I make a mean apple crumble. I love it so much. And everybody that made it for, which was like my family and my man, they've all loved it. So kudos to me, Piriana. So I'm excited, I'm happy. Cause I have like that signature dish that I make now. So I'm like, but honestly, the idea was inspired by my sister because she was the one that started making like the mini ones. And then I started making it, but like in the bigger batches. So I think I'm gonna make apple crumble this fall and like spruce it up a bit and see what I can do about that because I want to make a bigger batch.
like so where everybody can get some. And it's not overly sweet, y'all, because I'll be putting some sugar up in there. The sugar be in there. This probably, and I'm not gonna taste all you taste, because you could taste everything else, but you can definitely taste the sweetness. You could smell it too. We don't put the sugar down, apparently. That's crazy. It is insane. But really quickly, y'all, are y'all following Coop Radio on Instagram and X? If you are not, you are missing out on so much, guys. It's absolutely insane. So you need to make sure you follow us at Coop Radio on Instagram and X to make sure that you're kept up with all the updates and exclusive things that we have coming up. Hello, Jordan Book. He said real. Piriana. Also, really quickly, guys, we also have the Bets coming to White Oak Hall on October 6th, okay? If you're into catchy indie rock, this is one you'll want to check out. Grab your friends and catch the Bets live at White Oak Music Hall on October 6th. For tickets and more information, just visit whiteoakmusichall.com. So y'all make sure y'all check that out. And don't miss out on it, okay, guys? Because if y'all... Concerts should be a regular thing, guys. Y'all should be going to concerts like that, for real. If I'm being honest. I want to go to more concerts. I know for sure for me. Because I just think it's so much fun. Like, to hear, like, just people, like, sing your favorite music. Like, woo, woo, woo, woo, woo, get groovy with it. I think it's super dope and super cool. But really quickly, y'all, we're going to go on commercial break, and we'll be right back.

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1: Okay, we are back, guys.
0: I'm gonna turn that music really quickly. Hey, y'all. We are back with another. We're still on the same segment for the same show for Cooks at Night, but that's good because I want to go ahead and talk about our athletics. UH go Cougs. Period. Oh, wrong hand. Period. We won our last game. Period to us. Oh my freaking gosh! I'm so proud of us because we've been on a I wouldn't say winning streak because we did lose one game against Texas Tech, but our most recent game we did win against I don't want to say the letter's so freaking bad, but Georgia Southern Eagles, we did win against them 42-28. Super proud of us because I feel like we're doing good. We are doing good. Okay, we are. I'm still learning how, like, the terms and everything. But, guys, we won 3 games. So I'm super, so happy about that. Our next game is this Saturday at 11 a.m. Coug Radio will be DJing the tailgate with the Dean of Students. So, y'all make sure y'all come out to the game, everything, to the tailgate. And make sure y'all check out Coug Radio. Y'all say what's up. Say hello. And so that we can go ahead and just get everything started when it comes to tailgate. Like, who doesn't want tailgate? Now, granted, tailgate is at like 8:30, 9 o'clock. It do be a little early. What's up, gang? What's up? How are you? But yeah, it do be a little early for tailgate and everything. But y'all, we're gonna be. I heard that we be having some breakfast tacos over there. So y'all make sure y'all stay tuned for that. That's just what I heard. Y'all gotta go find out for yourselves, okay then? So y'all make sure y'all go to our tailgate tent. We're gonna be with the Dean of Students, right in front of the TDECU stadium and everything before the game starts. Game starts at 11 a.m., guys. I feel like I gotta keep reiterating that because it's like, okay, y'all. Prepare yourself, like, okay, we're gonna be up there for a minute. Hopefully it's not gonna be too hot. Hopefully it's gonna be like a little breeze and everything. That way we can, like, go through the game and tailgate, you know, with ease and whatnot, because who doesn't want to have a little breeze when we're watching the football game? Come on now. Tell me. But yeah, I'm so excited for this football season. And our homecoming game, actually. I think we're supposed to be playing. Let me not guess. I'm not gonna guess who we're gonna be playing for our homecoming game. It will be guys, it's not okay. We're gonna find out another time. But I am excited for our homecoming game, which will be on November 7th. I am excited about that. Hoping, hey girl, hoping that it is an evening game, y'all. Last year, oh my gosh, last year for homecoming, why was our homecoming game at 9 a.m.? No, not 9 a.m., 11 a.m. But we had to be up there at 9 a.m. for it. So, okay, that was just so redonky-donk to me, like, I don't want to start partying at 9 a.m., y'all. Like, hearing all that music, and it's just too much going on at 9 a.m. 9 a.m., I'm fresh off the wake-up, which means that we had to wake up at 7 a.m. to get ready. And for the ones that actually take longer to get ready, you have to wake up at 6 a.m. But that's if y'all went to tailgate, though, because if y'all didn't go to tailgate, then this don't bother y'all none. So, I just think it's just so crazy how, like, 11 a.m. games even exist. Honestly, games in the morning is so interesting to me. And I think it might be because I'm just, like, in the morning, I'm in the bed. Or I'm just, like, inside the house getting things done. Or in class. Not outside watching the game. I just think it's so interesting to me. And I think it's even more interesting because we live in Houston, and y'all know the Heidi. I think when it comes to Houston, we have a very bipolar, you know, personality, but you know, our weather is very bipolar and everything. So trying to figure out if it's going to be hot, cold, rainy, snowy, because it happened. I don't think during the game though, but just like any kind of weather, it's kind of hard to, like, predict what we're actually going to be, like, wearing, what we're going to be doing. Do I need to bring my fan with me? Do I not need to bring my fan with me? Like, what do I need to do to prepare myself for this football game? And I feel like that's every single game when it comes to just Houston in general. or Texas in general. So we're playing against Cincinnati for our homecoming game. Oh, and Colorado is the week after. Because I was like, we play, although we're playing against Colorado sometime soon, like around the homecoming time. So it's the week, we're playing Colorado the week after Cincinnati. But that's going to be an away game. So we have for sure two more home games, if we're not including this one. So three new home. My brain, guys. But we have three home games upcoming, which will include this Saturday, and then October 10th, 17th, and November 7th. So I'm excited. And y'all, after the homecoming, my birthday's like 4 days away. Like, I'm excited. Big 2-3, huh? Y'all see me? I'm excited. Like, guys, I think my 19th birthday was like the 17th and 19th were like the chillest like birthdays I've ever had, because all I did was like go to dinner with my family and I called it a day, you know what I mean? I mean, but I also think that's because I was still young. Like, I didn't really like do much at the time at those ages. So the 21st, went out to dinner. We had a denim theme. That was so cute. Everybody had to wear denim, some kind of denim. And we went to BJ's, then we went to Sugar Room afterwards. It was so cute. I think we went to some other bar off of Washington. I don't know what it was called, but I do remember that we were at Sugar Room. And Sugar Room, she's really that girl for real. I think I've been there like three times. I think I've been there for three times. Then my 22nd birthday, my sister's planned like a surprise celebration with just like the girls and everything. So that actually made me super happy. So I definitely wanted to do something on the chiller side, but I still want to celebrate it some way. So I celebrated that that weekend before my birthday, because my birthday was on a Tuesday. And then we all, on Tuesday, me, my sisters came too, and like all my friends, we all went to the Den at UH and celebrate my birthday. That was so fun. Like, I honestly didn't think that amount of people were going to show up for my birthday. Like, and mind you, that wasn't even everybody. Like, I didn't, guys, shocker, I don't know why, but I didn't know I actually had that many people that I was not only friends with, but cool with too. Like, I had over 50 people in the Den. And I was like, wow, I know people. Like, you don't really start realizing, like, how many people you talk to on a normal basis or, like, every other time until you start sending out the invites. I'm like, I'm still sending out invites, y'all. So, I think it was, like, super cool and everything. So, this year, I think I'm just going to do something with the girls and everything for my birthday. We're still just finalizing details and everything. So, I'm excited. I'm definitely excited to turn 23, y'all. Like, what a blessing it is to even have another birthday. You know what I mean? Like, there's not a lot of people that can say that, you know, they lived another birthday and everything. Obviously. But, yeah, I just find it a real blessing that I can even be close to my birthday. You know, my birthday being, well, tomorrow, not tomorrow, but by the end of this week, I can say my birthday is next month. Like, what? October is 2 days away. What are we talking about? Anyways, guys, so I'm so excited for everything that Cook Radio has planned. We have special things coming up. We have a conference to go to, and then we also are just celebrating college radio and just having our regular workshops, our DJ workshops going on for Cook Radio too. So if y'all want to learn how to DJ, y'all make sure y'all come out to our DJ workshops every Wednesday from 5 p.m. to 7 p.m. in the CSM Center of Student Media, our big table area. 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We're playing music and shows all day long, all night long. You literally don't even have to turn on any other app. No Spotify, no Apple Music, none of that. Like, what is that when you have Coug Radio app? Tell me. I'm listening. Oh, okay. But yeah, y'all make sure y'all stay tuned every Tuesday from 5 p.m. to 6 p.m. for Cougs at Night here on Coug Radio. I make sure, I don't know what I'm saying. Y'all make sure y'all stay tuned to Coug Radio. Every day, we're having new shows every single day. And just we're playing music all the time. So y'all make sure y'all stay tuned every Tuesday from 5 to 6 at Cougs at Night. And I will see y'all next week. Bye, y'all.

feeling anything for a long time. Just even to feel like a little bit of butterflies or fucking just feeling. I don't know what you did or how you did it. You said to me, you were like, this is one of life's greatest pleasures.

Hello, hello. My name is Josiah. I am your host for the Infinite Setlist from the hours of 6 to 7. Just to introduce you to this show, I'm very excited to be here. I kind of want to give a little background of the name, the Infinite Setlist. So concerts and live music have been, I think, one of the most important things of my life for like the past 5 years. And so as soon as I had like the ability to, I was at every single concert that I really, really wanted to go to. And so because of that, I was like, I need to do as much as possible. So I think over like the last like three, four years, I've been to maybe like 20 plus, maybe more. I probably have lost count at this point. So I really wanted to do something to like dedicate some time every week to sit down and like play y'all some of my favorite tracks, and go through some of the set lists of the concerts that I've been to before. So we're going to do set lists that I've been to before. We're going to talk about like some related artists to them. And then maybe also in the future, we'll do some concerts that I wish I could have went to, like that I didn't have the ability to go to for whatever reason.

and we're going to just try to relive that. And then also maybe some concerts that I wish would have happened but didn't happen. Today, I don't know if you kind of got the vibe already, we're going to be reliving the Sweat Tour. The Sweat Tour was a joint tour from Charlie XCX and Troye Sivan from around like early or late summer to like early, maybe like early winter of 2024. It was kind of short-lived. I do believe there was only like 50 shows, but like if you were there, you were there. And it was one of the best nights of my life. And I'll get more into explaining that night in a little bit, but I don't want to bore you too long, so we'll get back to the music. This next song is going to be One of Your Girls.

0: When I get to the cup, I wanna hit the classics. When I get to the cup, I wanna hit the classics.
1: It's like.
0: When I get to the cup, I wanna hit the classics.
2: When I get to the cup.
0: When I get to the cup, I wanna hit the classics.
1: It's like. When I'm in the club, yeah, I'm bumping that. When I'm at the house, yeah, I'm bumping that.

0: welcome back. I hope I don't. I do apologize for teasing y'all a little bit, but now that y'all have had a little bit of time to digest and to feel what I felt that one night, I think it's time that I tell you my story of the sweat night. So I remember when this first was announced, and I was very surprised because I don't think I'd really seen in modern history of two artists deciding to go on tour as both the headliners and not like just one as an opener and was as the main act. So I was kind of surprised. And I don't think at that point I was really familiar with Charlie's music. Of course, I was like familiar with some of her main stuff and like her main popular stuff and also her collaborations with Troy. But I was kind of still new to her as an artist. So when Brat Summer came out, I was like completely shocked. And I will be honest, I didn't immediately jump onto it. Like I had to take some time to get myself warmed up to the album. But once I did and it really hit, I was like, man, I'm so happy I bought these tickets. And so speaking of the tickets, like when I first bought them, it wasn't like super crazy. It wasn't like a Ticketmaster war. I mean, I guess it probably was. Like all I know is I was in and out in like a minute max. And I shot at my best friend. I'm like, hey, we got this concert we got to go to. It's in Dallas because they didn't pick Houston, which I mean, I guess. No, I don't really get it. I'm not even going to try to explain that. But yeah, they didn't pick Houston. So I was like, okay, now we got to go all the way to Dallas. But Troye Sivan is my favorite artist, so I have to go. Like, if he's coming to Texas, I got to meet him where he's at. So I literally don't tell my parents this. I told my parents I was going up to College Station just for the day. Just for the day to see my friend. And I told them that. So then I drove up to College Station, which I technically did. And I picked up my friend. And that day we drove all the way to Dallas, went to the sweat tour. I was so freaking out because at that point I wasn't really the best driver. And I didn't really drive on the freeways because, again, y'all Houston people, y'all know that the freeways here are like fighting for your life. So I was scared of Houston freeways. So I drove into Dallas, and I was on their freeways and I was freaking out because I had no experience driving on the freeways. We were running late and I was like so upset we were not going to be able to get in. Thankfully we were able to get in and we got really, really close. I think I used all my luck for the year to try to get in. But yeah, we went to the show. It was amazing. Like really, it's like an energy that was in there. It's like everybody knew the words. Everyone was actually dancing. Yes, there were phones out, which I think you have to get over in this modern day. It kind of sucks, but it was really nice to see everyone being together in a community and here for one focal thing. And then after like 3 hours of just back to back dancing, jumping up and down, like singing along, it was really beautiful. Also, I do want to say that during like, I think Guess, I blew Charlie a kiss, and I wasn't really expecting anything, but that's how close I was. I blew her a kiss, and she blew me one back. So I think I'm putting that on my resume. I think that's on there. But yeah, after the show, I was like, this was the best concert ever. And we were very brave in the fact that we didn't book a hotel for the night. So we drove to Dallas, had 3 hours of jumping around, like exhausting jumping around. It was worth it, but exhausting. And so then that night we drove back. We didn't get back to College Station until maybe like 2 a.m. I don't recommend you doing that because it was a little dangerous. My friend she was driving and she was like, do you see those deer? And I'm like, girl, what deer? And I was like, okay, yeah, we need to hurry up and get home. But that's my story. For my fellow Cougs out there, are you following Coug Radio on Instagram and X? If you're not, you're missing out on exclusive giveaways and important Coug Radio updates. So make sure you're following us on both Instagram and X at Coug Radio. Also, I do have a special song here dedicated to my really good friend Alina. So if you're listening, shout out to you, girl. This is Guess.
1: Hey, Billy, you there?

All right, so as promised, I did want to take this time in the show to give a highlight to some of the openers of the set, of the concerts, and then also some like similar sounding artists. This next artist was the opener for the Sweat Tour, and before I hadn't really heard of her, but like knowing her music now and like hearing it then, I was like, okay, this makes perfect sense why she's opening for this tour. And then the second artist in this little mix of openers is actually an opener for her new tour, the new tour for her new album. And to be honest with you, I hadn't heard of this one either, because I feel like that's what openers are. That's like a new experience for new music. But my really good friend Natalia actually sent me this album, and I was like, I gotta get on that. So it was very nice to actually be like, oh, I actually know that artist. So yeah, this is going to be the portion where we show you some new artists to get to build your roster. And then also, Cougs, what are you listening to? Do you like what you're listening to? 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

Alright, welcome back. I hope you enjoyed those songs as much as I did. The first artist was Shy Girl. Again, she opened up for the Sweat Tour. And the last three songs were then a new up and coming, well, I guess she's not new, but she's up and coming. Her name is Underscores. I really enjoyed those, and I think it's really good to see artists give new artists a stage to perform on. And I kind of want to dial it back a little bit. We're going to go into the past. These next two songs are from both Troy and Charlie's last, or I guess previous bodies of work. And the reason I really wanted to highlight these is because I feel like it was a good teaser, or like a good background for the new, for the sounds of Brat and the Troy's album. I feel like it was a good segue, and I feel like it was a tease. So I really wanted to highlight these next two songs. Also, Cougs, do you love to yap? Ever thought of starting a podcast with your homies? 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All right, without further ado,

right. Those were our two little throwback songs. I hope you can understand what I'm understanding and see why those two songs specifically were really like the predecessors to Brat and Something to Give Each Other. I think those two songs were like basically a, like they could have been in the album, in my personal opinion. The next and the last final segment of the show, I kind of want to give like an appreciation to their new and up and coming eras. So Charlie just finished really, I think she's on tour right now for the Spring Summer 26 album. So I kind of wanted to put a couple songs in here to see like as progression, because as much as I would love to be in like the Sweat tour / Brat era forever, nostalgia kills and we must move forward. So I do want to give like a little highlight to the new music. These next two songs are from Spring Summer 26, and they're my favorite from the album.

right, that was Charlie finishing us up right there. This is going to be my final song for the night, and following the theme of this last song, I just want to take this opportunity to express my deepest honors of getting the privilege to be in the company of some amazing women. I believe with all my heart I would not be here if it was not for you all. My deepest friends, my sister, mentors, co-workers, and my favorite artists, I adore all of you, and I wish nothing but to see you prosper. I could not repay you all in this lifetime, so this next song is a small token of appreciation for you all. I hope to catch you next week. Have a beautiful night and drive safe.